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0: Your generosity is going to help animals all throughout our community, from the domestic pet shelter on Division Street in Bellingham to the farm facility in Everson to the Wildlife Rehabilitation Center, even Animal Control Services in Whatcom County. Laura Clark from the Whatcom Humane Society will join us at 8:10 tomorrow on Cafe This Morning with Dave Allen and Patrice to tell us what that final tally is. If you're still wondering why you should donate to the Whatcom Humane Society, I think it's 6-year-old Iris, who came by and helped us out, that says it best.
1: Thank you for helping the animals. 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
1: You suggested that I get the water pick.
2: Yeah.
1: And it's been a week, and I've learned that having too hot a water, shooting hot steaming water into your gum line is quite painful.
3: No, you just want warm, right?
2: You just can't do anything like just normal.
1: And of course, I got very distracted because I didn't realize all the shrapnel that's up in there. And I'm shooting the shrapnel and it's pouring down my arm. And I'm like, maybe I should come in from a different angle. I literally had a wet spot on my underwear. But all of a sudden, it's like, did I wet myself? What did I do right here?
2: I gave my 9-year-old very little instructions with the water pick, and none of that happened.
1: It was spewing all over the place.
0: Cafe This Morning.
1: And then I started to put the final touches on my
2: work. Can I put a timeout real quick on what I'm afraid you're about to say?
1: Please.
2: I'm afraid he's like, if it does this for my teeth, just think of what this could do for other areas.
1: Hang on, let me make a note to myself. 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
1: Hey, it's Scotty Van Driver. 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If you're still wondering why you should donate to the Whatcom Humane Society, I think it's 6-year-old Iris who came by and helped us out that says it best.
2: Thank you for helping the animals.

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1: 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If you're still wondering why you should donate to the Whatcom Humane Society, I think it's 6-year-old Iris, who came by and helped us out, that says it best.
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250th anniversary of the United States of America's independence and the men and women from the Pacific Northwest that have shaped our freedom, our lives, and our culture. From Amazon changing the way we shop to pickleball changing the way we move. 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
2: 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I really like helping animals too, so I think it's really good.

We love Triumph. 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Arms raised, crowd cheering, music swelling. But there's another type of Triumph. Quieter, less cinematic. Like finally getting that pain you've been ignoring looked at. 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
3: Brand new. 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You remember the old days when people had a clock radio? 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

0: 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Or kick it outdoors? 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
1: 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If you're still wondering why you should donate to the Whatcom Humane Society, I think it's 6-year-old Iris, who came by and helped us out, that says it best.
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1: Today, I have a major meeting with my financial advisor. Okay, this is a whole big life reset. 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
2: Yeah.
1: I'm actually a little pensive.
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3: Yeah. My financial advisor is pretty much like, what you should do is invent a time machine, go back in time, and put more money away. 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
1: 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I think of a little boy who came to us so shy he could barely say good morning. And by spring, he was leading the class garden project. I know a child can feel it, whether a place was really built for them in mind. And this one is. Preschool through fifth grade, small class sizes, right here in Bellingham. Tuition is $500 a month because a school that welcomes everyone ought to be within reach for everyone. So come see us. Whoever your child is, there's a seat here with their name on it. Whatcom Academy,

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crisp autumn air has arrived in the Northwest. 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
4: OpenAI says this stuff is getting out of control. We can't handle it. Of course, this all comes after that researcher at Anthropic said the chance that AI kills all humans in the next decade is greater than 10%.
5: We have been warned AI is going to kill us all.
6: I choose to think of like the 90% chance that it might not kill
5: sure.
6: us all.
5: I'm going to take a robot wrestling class.
6: Okay.
5: Just to be safe.
6: Sure. I think you should start that. That's a great business idea.
4: Would it be a robot war? The obvious thing would be AI would find a way to launch nukes. I think there are lots of other ways too, though. Shut down all the water supply systems.
6: Yeah.
5: Why are you giving the robots any ideas? Our phones are listening to us.
6: They hadn't thought of this yet, right? You know? Gosh, Dave.
4: Can they shut down transportation so that we can't move food?
6: Yeah.
5: Well, here in Washington State, they do a nice job of shutting down the transportation.
4: Well, that's true.
5: What are you talking about?
4: We're ahead of the game on that one.
5: So at least we have
6: an
5: advantage.
6: We're in training.
5: Exactly.
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0: Monday morning. Good morning. It's Cafe 104.1. Dave, Allen, and Patrice back in the house.
1: Hello, hello.
0: Yes.
1: Whew. Monday.
2: La, la. That's what I had in my head, too.
0: We survived the weekend. Boy, I tell you what, every time Monday feels like we're coming back just to get some rest in the studio.
2: Yeah.
0: We were everywhere. Of course, Airwaves for Animals all day Friday, all day Saturday. I think we done did some good.
1: Yeah, I'll admit I had my rest day yesterday. Yesterday was a day of football, and it was the first day I did not walk my 1 mile.
2: So that's okay.
1: I'm sorry, I'll make up for it.
2: Forgiven.
1: I'll do 2 miles at some point.
2: That's great. Forgiven.
1: Because I just sat on my couch and watched football.
2: Sometimes you got to do that, you know?
1: Yeah.
2: Boy. Sometimes you got to do that.
0: Well, I'll tell you what, though. I don't know if that counts as lazing around watching that game, right?
1: Oh, yeah, good point.
0: I think you probably burned some calories. And
2: was it a wee stressful?
0: It was.

0: It wasn't right up until it was.
1: Yeah.
0: We'll take the win.
2: Okay.
1: They had the game in hand right up until the end where the Chargers were like, we still think we can win this.
2: Wait, what was the final score?
0: Yeah. 30-23.
2: Oh, wow. Yeah, so I saw it like in the fourth, maybe close to the end of the game, I thought. Mm-hmm. It was 30-13. I was like, in the bag, no big deal.
1: The Chargers made some very smart decisions. Mm. They did everything that they needed to do to come back.
2: Uh-huh.
1: Just didn't quite have enough in them.
2: Ooh, thank
1: Seahawks
2: goodness.
1: Were able to stop them.
0: How about that defense of ours, huh? So good.
2: So good.
1: Yeah.
2: So good.
1: Well, it worked. It worked.
0: Yeah, and that's the thing. I think sometimes we have amnesia about the Seahawks team. This is the way they always do it, right? You know, this is another game for us.
1: And here's the thing, and we'll hear him say this coming up this morning, but Mike McDonald is very happy about how this game went. Couldn't have been better.
0: Did you watch the press conference? Because he said that.
1: That's what I'm saying. We're going to hear it.
0: But did he say it?
2: Mm-hmm. His face said something else?
0: Yeah. Oh. I think he's pretty hacked off.
2: And, interesting.
0: You know, he said all the right things. You know, they come out and they give the speech after, right?
1: Right.
0: And they're like, oh, when the football game, the guys in there, they're happy, they work hard, they do all the things, and then he just casually, this is like one of the most penalized games in the history of the NFL.
1: Yeah, the 13th most penalized game ever.
2: Wow.
1: Think about all the NFL games there have been in the history of the game.
0: Yes, and so if you listen to the sound that Dave plays, it's going to be, yeah, we did some good things, we won the game, blah, blah, blah, blah, got some things got to work out, la, la, la. But you can see in his face that that's going to be a tough Monday morning.
1: Well, his point is, and this is the locker room speech afterwards, so he's talking directly to the players. The point is, it was great because, A, they got the win, which they needed, and B, they now have plenty of tape to look at, so they know what they need to do to get better.
2: That's funny.
0: Yes. Translation. Get ready for practice, boys, because here I come.
1: Yeah, we got some work to do.
0: See, he plays the role so perfectly. You know, a nice guy, good-looking guy, beautiful family. He's a new father. Everything's nice. Got to love up on the players after you
2: whoop their butt.
0: Well, if that's how you want to say it, sure.
2: I like it. All right.
0: Yeah. So this is why you win Super Bowls, right? You don't win Super Bowls because you're soft.
2: Sure.
0: You know,
2: but I've always said that
0: since way back.
2: Mm-hmm.
0: So great win. We'll take it. Going to get tough this week. Our first actual tough game is coming up this week against San Francisco. Then we'll know.
1: Mm-hmm. This is going to tell us a lot.
2: Hmm.
0: Yeah. Three teams left in the NFL that are undefeated. The 49ers are one of them.
2: Oh, boo.
0: Well, that's fine.
1: You know, the good news is the 49ers, they don't wear any version of a blue uniform, right? They're going to be in red.
0: Yes.
1: It should be easier for Sam Donald to determine who to throw the ball to.
0: Right.
1: Not the guys with the red.
0: See, it hasn't been his fault. It's just been the color of those jerseys.
1: Right. Yes. Yeah. It's so hard to tell the difference.
0: Yes. I mean, he threw perfect passes to those guys, but it's that's not a sea. I thought we were in those blue uniforms today.
2: Oops.
0: No, not going to happen.
1: Yeah.
0: But, But, you know, it's just a win is a win, right? You get the win, you go home.
2: Yeah.
1: That's it.
0: Yep.
2: You go home a winner.
1: They got done what they needed to get done.
0: Yep. Kind of like we did with our Airwaves for Animals this weekend. Just knock it out and get out.
2: Mm.
0: And so many highlights. And the shopping spree was a big hit.
2: Did you take the kitten home with you?
0: I didn't.
2: I'm surprised by that because I saw pictures of you holding it Friday and Saturday then.
0: Yes. It was just a tiny little bundle of love.
2: Yeah. I thought you just took it right in your hood now you'd have a cat.
0: I can't. You live alone and got a cat. I was there in spirit. I'd like to, but just it's not the time.
2: Yeah.
0: It's just not the time.
2: Yeah.
1: You got to be responsible with that decision. You can't just go off, you know, decide, well, we'll try and see how it goes.
2: It's true. It's true.
0: It's tough. I mean, hats off to all the animal people out there. All the people, you'll be out with someone. Hey, I got to get home. Got to let the dog out. Can't do this.
2: It's such a good excuse to leave a party you don't want to be at.
0: Well, but you got to be at parties you don't want. I mean,
2: I'd love to be here. I got to go take care of the dogs.
1: We don't have that anymore.
2: Oh, shoot. That's tough.
0: See? But again, you're just choosing the wrong parties.
2: I guess.
0: If you're the guy choosing the right parties, then it's like, you know what? You know?
2: Yeah.
0: Yeah.
2: I suppose.
1: I was at a party this weekend.
2: Yeah.
1: I sent you guys the picture. I was watching this woman, and like, she is so familiar. Who is this woman?
2: Uh-huh.
1: And I know I know her, but I don't know where I know her from.
2: Uh-huh.
1: And then she left the party, and I knew that I was blocking a whole bunch of people in the parking lot. So I went out so I could move my car. And she goes, "You're just the guy I'm looking for. You probably don't remember me. I'm Hotness." And I'm like, "That's where I know you from, Julie."
2: Was your wife standing next to you when she said that? Because that could get awkward.
1: She was not.

0: But you might remember there was Hotness and Hot Mess. They were the couple that won the trip to the Harbor. Box Inn in Friday Harbor.
1: Valentine's Day.
2: Yeah. Oh, fun.
0: And they were she was at the party. He was not.
2: That's funny.
0: But it was fun. Yeah, Julie.
2: Oh, fun. And,
0: so we chatted for quite a while.
2: Oh, that's a good time. Yeah. That's fun.
1: Nice to see that. Taking care of our listeners. They were so wonderful, weren't they? They were such a great couple.
0: And she just went off about what a great time they had at that event. How much fun it was and how perfect it was. And one of those things that, you know, when you're cruising along in a relationship, it's nice to have those moments where everything goes well. And that was one of them.
2: Oh, that's great. Yeah.
1: It was good for us because they added to our show. They co-hosted our show the next morning.
2: Yeah, they were great.
1: They were more entertaining than us by a lot.
2: Mm-hmm. Mm-hmm.
1: But so there you fun. Go. So fun. So that's fun.
2: Good times.
1: All right, let's turn the page and get into a brand new week here. It is the 5th of October, and it is a Monday. What do we got coming up here? Anything exciting to talk about?
2: Or, good question. Glad you asked. Things? Good question.
0: We have our all-new cheat sheet.
1: Mm-hmm.
2: Okay. I'm running a lot. You guys are with me on that. Yep. Yeah,
1: pretty much.
0: Except yesterday.
2: Except for yesterday. That's okay.
1: Yeah.
2: We're just cruising along here.
1: All right.
0: Okay.
1: All right. Yep. All right. So we'll, and there are lots to get to in the news and all that. Yeah. And all
2: so
1: the
2: much.
1: Entertainment stuff. We'll get to all that. And da, da, da, da.
2: Da, da, da.
1: Okay. So it's one of those shows that's starting out with not a lot of pre-prepared content. So today's going to be awesome.
0: Unlike all the other shows.
2: You didn't get my script that I sent over yesterday?
1: No, script again.
2: Shoot.
1: So,
2: sorry about that.
1: Yeah. No rehearsal this morning either. So
2: We
1: bypassed that for the extra hour of sleep. So what are you going to do there?
2: Yeah.
1: All right. So we'll take a break. We encourage you to call and help us if you have anything going on. How was your weekend? What did you do? What was the highlight? 360-676-CAFE.
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0: Cafe 104.1, Dave Allen and Patrice, 5:53. Here it is, a Monday, October the 5th. Whew. Again, we get into October. Can't believe it's already the 5th of October.
1: No, here we are.
0: Here comes Halloween, which, by the way, is on a weekend this weekend. This month.
1: This
0: weekend. Whoa.
1: This year.
0: I got to talk through this.
2: Coming up.
0: Saturday night. It's on a Saturday night, which is nice. That opens some doors for people at Halloween.
1: Yeah.
0: Right? Like parents and such. You know, you got parties on Friday and Saturday.
1: Sure.
0: You know?
1: Because who doesn't want to dedicate their weekend to, you know, dressing up in, you know, cosplay and filling your kids full as much sugar as possible?
0: Right. It just makes perfect sense.
1: Give it to me.
0: Yes.
1: You know?
2: Right.
1: Yeah.
0: Yeah.
2: I think I want to go as John Wick this year.
1: Okay. What does that look like?
2: Have you never seen a John Wick movie?
1: Mm-mm.
2: It's Keanu Reeves' character.
1: Okay.
2: He grows a beard.
1: Okay.
2: Very unkept beard.
1: Okay.
2: Yeah, look him up. Somebody told me once I looked like John Wick.
1: Oh, I could see that.
2: In my youth.
1: Could definitely see that.
2: Have to darken the beard.
0: See, I keep thinking you miss opportunities there. You should go as the Just for Men guy, because you could be on a box.
1: 100%.
2: Who's the Just for Men guy?
1: Any man with a nice beard that could be colored.
2: Oh, I see.
0: Yeah. You fit all the things.
2: So color the beard and
0: yeah. But you've got that look. You kind of got that distinguished look. Is there a picture of him somewhere?
1: Are you going to grow the hair out if you do John Wick?
2: It looks so natural, no one can tell.
0: Yes.
2: Just for men. Exactly. Yeah, I'd have to grow it because he doesn't trim above.
1: Uh-huh. And the hair on your head, too. You'd have to grow it a little bit longer.
2: Or get a wig.
1: Oh, okay.
2: There's John Wick wigs.
1: John Wick wigs. Yeah. All right.
0: I keep wanting to go as the guy in the bathtub in the Cialis commercial.
1: Okay.
0: Is some kind of where I could wear a bathtub kind of thing.
2: Sure. You can make like a cardboard bathtub.
0: Yeah. Then somehow.
1: That'd be kind of fun. You're just walking around in that.
0: Yeah. Or I thought about just going as a blue pill. Just a big giant blue pill.
2: Wow.
0: You know, I just thought that'd be fun.
2: Yeah. You'd have to.

0: you'd have to stand the whole time.
1: Yeah.
0: There's no sitting if you're...
2: If you stand for longer than 4 hours, you need to call your doctor.
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1: 6:02, here's what's trending now on Cafe 104.1. You may have noticed that we're not through smoke season yet. Air quality deteriorated in Whatcom County and the rest of Northwest Washington over the weekend. Smoke from ongoing wildfires in British Columbia drifting south. The largest active wildfire in Whatcom County, now 43% contained. BC wildfires sending smoke into Northwest Washington is pretty much a reoccurring feature of fall weather pattern. So we've seen this before, but if you have respiratory sensitivities, asthma, COPD, cardiovascular condition, smoke days require extra precautions. They do say conditions are expected to improve as October weather continues to dampen down these fires. Tennessee's prison chief Frank Strada will resign at the end of October.

0: October. That comes after the failed execution of Krista Pike. Estrada says stepping aside will help an independent review move forward. Meanwhile, the governor of that state appointed former federal prosecutor Ed Stanton to investigate whether execution rules were followed. In the meantime, Krista Pike is still unconscious. She's still on a ventilator, still in critical conditions. She received two doses of that lethal drug, but did not die. Her lawyers say she also suffered serious injuries to both arms. They called Strada's resignation justified, but said the problems extend beyond just this one incident. The FBI says they have found the source of that cyclosporiasis outbreak. Remember the thing that caused the explosive diarrhea?
1: The FBI has found it?
0: Did I say FBI?
1: Maybe that's what I just heard, but I was like, wow, we had to get the crime scene investigators into this.
0: If I said FBI, that's my fault. It's the FDA. They say they found it in two environmental samples tied to a lettuce outbreak that sickened almost 13,000 people across 21 states. One sample came from wastewater at a Mexican processing facility. Another came from a lettuce grower's drainage ditch. And they were suppliers to Taylor Farms, so it all makes sense. The publisher that owns Bill Withers' catalog is suing breakout artist Olivia Dean's publisher and her record label over her song, I've Seen It. The publisher claims it sounds just like Withers' classic hit, Just the Two of Us. It's hard to deny once you hear it.
1: Hmm.
0: You want to hear them side by side?
1: For sure.
0: Here you go.

0: hard to deny. That's the same melody.
1: I don't know. She kind of sounds like a female singer, and he sounds like a male singer.
0: Yeah.
2: As soon as you turned hers on, I was like, yeah, well, yeah. So it's very clearly the same melody.
1: That part is. I'm kind of curious to hear more of the full song.
0: If you hear the whole song, it's not full of similarities. Huh. It's just that part.
2: Just that part?
0: Yeah.
2: Huh.
1: See, is she doing a nod to it, or did she just get caught up in it?
2: Mm.
1: That would scare me, being a singer in today's world, because usually it's not as big of a star.
2: Yeah.
0: Well, the thing I always wonder about is music writers will say, I didn't write that song. It came to me. Uh-huh. It just came to me. Uh-huh. It wrote through me. And if you'd heard a song at some point and it was somewhere in your memory,
2: yeah,
0: but it wasn't in your conscious memory, it would be really easy for that song to just come to you.
2: Totally.
1: Let's assume that she is guilty, mm-hmm, and this is what she's doing. I mean, why? Why would you do that?
2: Right.
1: What are you trying to do?
2: Right.
1: I could see, you know, sampling another artist's song.
2: Sure.
1: Or taking a thing or working in just the two of us, mm-hmm, and working that in there as a nod to a song, which to me is very respectful.
2: Totally.
0: But none of the lyrics are the same, so it doesn't seem to be a nod.
1: Mm. So it's just one of those things. Was she really sitting there going, oh, I got this great song, it doesn't sound like, but let's make this part sound like that song. Uh-huh.
0: The part that's weird to me is with all the people who heard that song before it came out. With all of the people who were there recording it, and her agents and everybody else, did nobody say, you should probably listen to this Bill Withers song? Because
1: we're going to find out that all her producers are like 25.
0: Yeah, that could be.
1: Bill Withers, who's that?
0: Right?
1: Mm. Oh, he's dead. Why would that be a thing?
2: Didn't Will Smith also like come out with a song that's just the two of us that also uses some of that?
1: Did he do it on purpose? Did he sample it?
2: Yeah, I think so. Yeah.
1: But I think they pay for that, or they get permission.
2: Sure. But, I mean, you think that even the younger kids would have heard that version of it, you know, where it's like, hey, I've heard this before.
1: Remember Ed Sheeran got tagged for this? Didn't Ed Sheeran win that case? I think he did. They were all over him. This was like a long battle and very public. But I think Ed Sheeran actually won that one.
0: Yeah, I think he did too.
1: But man, I just, you know, what are you going to do? It's one of those things where, you know, if that were me, if I'm part of the Bill Withers estate, I guess, I mean, right, because he's passed. Are you going to go after someone like that, or
2: maybe just for the credit, right? Like just to keep the name and the melody alive, I guess.
1: But do you really think she's stealing it? Like, you know, because this isn't even one of her hit songs.
2: Not yet.
1: Yeah.
2: Not yet.
0: Yeah, I'm almost surprised they didn't wait to see if it made more money.
2: Sure.
0: Because that happens often.
2: Yeah.
0: If a song is stolen, the person or entity that it's stolen from will just sit back and let it collect all the money.
2: Uh-huh.
0: And then they can say, excuse me, that money is ours.
2: Yeah.
1: But see, she's doing great already as a breakout

0: star, right? Right. And mm-hmm. obviously the Bill Withers, you know, his whole thing. I mean, his estate. I mean, I'm sure he's made tons and tons of money. So it's
1: maybe
0: not
1: it's
0: that.
1: Withering.
0: It's like you. It's usually like that no-named artist, mm-hmm. and then somebody came in and stole this from us because they're a bigger name and they took it from us. This doesn't feel like it's that.
1: Yeah, but, I don't know.
0: But now all of a sudden, I want to go back and listen to some Bill Withers because totally. That's some great chill music.
1: Yeah, it is.
2: Yeah.
0: And by the way, so is she.
1: Yeah. Yeah.
0: Yeah.
2: He had a few hits. He had that one. He had "Lean on Me."
0: Yeah.
2: Ain't No Sunshine. That's
0: the big one.
1: That's a good song.
2: That's huge. Yeah,
0: I think that might be his biggest one. Mm. I'm guessing. Because that's one that's had the most longevity. Mm.
2: Some great songs.
0: Yeah.
2: Posting online used to be strictly seen as a hobby. But now, apparently, it has become something you can actually put on your resume. A lot of kids dream of being social media influencers and spend plenty of time practicing, but now colleges across the country, including Arizona State University, are starting to offer degrees in it. And new research looks into how Americans feel about universities teaching students how to become online celebrities. According to a poll of 2,000 adults nationwide, only 32% of us believe that social media influencer qualifies as a legit career. More than half of us say we don't think that's a real job. And 16% of us say, yeah, I don't know, maybe.
0: Well, that's kind of a thing, right? I mean, it is. It's a new form of marketing, right?
2: You can sure. make money on it. Yes. Some people make a lot of money uh-huh. on it.
0: You know, think about how television commercials, a lot of those are, unless it's on the local news, a lot of those are, you know, are skippable. You know, I just watched Saturday Night Live. I got up to date with Saturday Night Live, episode 1 and 2 of this season. Blew through the commercials.
1: Yeah.
0: So they got to get more creative. You know, we're all complaining about how, you go on your feed now and there's commercials on it. You know, advertisers have to find a way.
1: Mm-hmm.
0: By the way, the radio is one of the best ways to advertise.
1: There you go.
0: But if you think about it, I mean, that's what they do. And are you going to tell me these influencers that are making, you know, hundreds of thousands of dollars?
1: Yeah.
0: That's a real job.
1: Yeah,
0: it's
1: for
0: just,
1: sure.
0: You know, there are you know, the influencers that make TMZ when they pass away.
1: Yeah.
0: You know, every time it's like, this person passed away. Oh my God, who are they?
1: Uh-huh.
0: They were an influencer uh-huh. that had 8 million followers.
1: Yep. I see that all the time. I'm like, yeah. I don't know who this person is. And then it turns out it's an influencer.
0: At some point, they're marketing people and mm-hmm. it's a legit job, but mm-hmm. you got to get to that status, right? I mean, yep. Mr. What's-His-Nuts.
1: Mr. Beast.
0: Yes, look at him
1: Ultimate.
0: Go. Yeah.
2: And mm-hmm. for everybody who's not just getting rich, but even making a living
1: totally.
2: At it,
0: yeah.
2: there are millions of people trying.
1: Exactly.
2: Yeah, not making a living at it
1: for sure.
0: Yeah, just like podcasts,
1: mm-hmm. you
0: know, the podcasting exactly. is a very lucrative, mm-hmm. Except for all the ones that aren't.
1: Yeah, right.
2: You brought up Saturday Night Live. Let's talk about that this weekend. Dakota Johnson was the host, and you know she is very good friends with Taylor Swift. So would Taylor Swift come out and support her friend on Saturday Night Live?
1: Would she?
2: Yes. Aww. Yes, she did. She came out as a surprise while Dakota was joking about her doomed relationship with musicians.
3: Some people leave concerts with merch, and I leave concerts with a 2.5-year relationship. But I have really good friends. They don't judge me for dating these men. They're actually really supportive.
4: I'm not your therapist, actually. You just show up once a week at my house with an empty bottle of wine and ask if I want some.
3: Yeah, well, I have manners.
4: And then you flop on my couch and overshare, and every so often I just say, damn, that's crazy.
3: Is that not a therapist?
4: And then I go, well, you know, oh, it's getting late. I should probably go to bed. And then you say,
3: sleepover, yay!
2: I'm with Dakota on that. That's what a therapist is, right?
0: Mm-hmm.
2: It's fits the definition as far as I'm concerned.
0: It was her birthday. She's 37.
1: Aww.
0: And then Taylor came out. Taylor was not in the episode, mm-hmm. except at the beginning. And then she comes out at the end when they all stand on the stage and hug each other.
2: Yeah, I gave her a cake.
0: Yes. And the thing I wondered, this is the thing, right? Everyone's sitting there going, oh my gosh, every little thing Taylor does has got to be news. And I spent the whole time thinking, she's known for baking. I wonder if she made that cake. And now I care if Taylor made that cake or if it was just a prop.
1: Wow.
0: But, you know, again, what are you going to do? I love Dakota. She's so awesome.
1: Google that a little bit and figure it out.
2: Here, I had assumed she baked that cake, and now I'm wondering,
1: now
2: did the prop department make that? Was it styrofoam?
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1: Decent day today. Partly sunny with a high near 66. Right now in Surrey, it's 50. Acme has 47. And in Bellingham, 53 at Cafe 104.1.
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0: 6:34, here's what's trending now on Cafe 104.1. Washington schools could face new limits on cell phone use soon. Governor Bob Ferguson unveiled a plan on Friday that would require students to put away their cell phones during the school day. The proposed Phone Free Schools Act would require phones and other smart devices to be stored away from students. We've talked about that a few times on this show. I think everybody's all for it.
1: Yeah, for sure. There's been so many studies that show the distractions and how they're, it just doesn't allow the kids to actually be present in the school day when they have their phones out, that having them put away and out of sight, out of mind is the best thing for students.
2: Didn't this get resolved a long time ago? I thought we talked about this like a year and a half, 2 years ago.
0: Well, it's been under discussion for a long time. One of the things that parents are concerned about is, what if I need to get a hold of my kid?
1: Then
0: what if there's a family emergency?
1: School, like right. We had to right. do. I mean, honestly, yes, that's what the school is there for. They have people there that answer the phones that can go get your kid out of the classroom. It's not going to, no emergency can't just be delivered through the school district that way, right? Like, if you got to get to your kid, call the office and they can get to your kid for you. Your kids in class. It helps if the phones are put away. It helps with learning, but it also helps with that interpersonal development that kids need in order to make friends. They need to be able to recognize facial expressions, and they need to be able to read some emotion through body language. And when their heads are down constantly in a text message chain, you can't read any of that.
2: So what, one of the things, I agree with everything you just said there. What do you say to the parent that says, hey, you know, in some of these emergencies that you have, we have school shootings and that kind of thing. What do you say to the parents who want to talk to their kids?
1: I say, yes, I understand, but I also can tell you two different situations in a school shooting that the phone is what alerted the shooter to where the students were hiding.
0: And there's nothing that you can do about a parent in that situation other than distract your kid from paying attention to what's going on.
1: Right. That's terrible. But also, I don't know, if kids feel like they belong in that community and there's more camaraderie between kids and they

0: feel like they're in this situation together. Maybe we have less school shootings. I'm not correlating, you know, cell phones to school shootings at all. But maybe if there's more of a sense of community because they're all interacting as humans rather than on devices, maybe we have less of that.
1: And without the devices, there's less online bullying.
0: Exactly.
1: Message passing and all of that.
0: Yep.
1: If you rely on the ferries, these are tough times. The Washington State Department of Transportation is warning travelers to restrict movement to essential trips only. The reason? They just don't have people. They have, quote, a lack of qualified crew. That is forcing numerous vessels completely out of service. Key licensed positions, including captains, mates, chief engineers, and assistant engineers, are suffering from severe shortages, and Washington State Ferries is legally mandated to meet strict U.S. Coast Guard minimum safety crew requirements. So if they don't have the people, they can't sail the boat. Even if one single credentialed position is missing, a vessel is legally barred from sailing. This affects the Seattle-Bainbridge Island route, Seattle-Bremerton, Mukilteo-Clinton, Anacortes, San Juan Islands, Port Townsend-Coopville, all affected with vessels out of service.
2: So are we to believe that all these people are just like, they're sick and they're not showing up to work? Because that was kind of the impression I got from the TV news this morning. You know, it's just, they're not enough staff.
0: I wonder what the credentials, like how long does it take to become a credentialed employee?
1: Yeah, that's a good question. And
0: couldn't they just kind of ramp this up a little bit? I mean, there's enough people that are looking for work. You would think that this would be a job that people would want.
2: Yeah, I remember during the whole 2020 COVID thing, I thought it would be fun to look into that because I'm a fan of the ferries. And you do have to do some maritime stuff. And
0: I mean,
2: it's pretty obvious, right? I mean, but if she stopped, it's something I've never really thought about. I could be a guy in helping getting cars on and off ferries and things. And, you know, you have to be all maritime and know all these other things, too. It's not just to stand there and wave a flashlight.
1: Yeah, right. Kind of like a flight attendant on a flight.
2: Yeah.
1: Right. That's not just a waitress in the air.
0: Right, yeah,
1: that's,
0: right. Yeah.
2: They're a little more important to the process.
1: Yeah. Yeah. I don't know. I've thought about that, too, because, I don't know, working the ferry seems like it would be fun. But I've also noticed that the ferry workers never seem to be very happy.
0: True.
1: You never get that jovial one going, hey, come on over here. Yes. Here we go. Let's go. All right. We're doing it, man.
0: That's
1: I love my
0: so
1: job.
0: True.
1: You just don't see that.
2: I give a wave every time, and every once in a while you get one back. When you're down in Anacortes, the people in the booth, usually I have a little fun with them, and they'll return some comedy to me.
1: Yeah. But, different from the people on the boat.
2: Yes, I can see how it gets mundane, you know, I mean, just because, again, you're just back and forth, doing the same old thing, but I don't know. The people part, I would find myself wanting to entertain myself at work by being fun with the people.
0: Yeah.
2: But then
1: it always does make me wonder, what is working for the ferries like? Because they don't seem to be really enjoying it.
2: Yeah. Yeah, well, you know, hey, you get to ride on a boat all day.
1: Yeah,
2: you'll see a whale.
1: Here's some good travel news. We'll be back to normal on a stretch of I-5 that's been abnormal for a while. WashDOT says they anticipate reopening the main lanes of I-5 northbound over Chuckanut Creek by Friday morning, this coming Friday. Drivers have been using a bypass lane since June, so crews can install that new fish passable bridge over Chuckanut Creek. So that's one slowdown that looks like it's going away soon. The mother of four of Elon Musk's children just announced that she's been let go from the billionaire's life. Her name is Siobhan Zillis. She posted about the breakup on X after Musk unfollowed her. Zillis wrote, quote, "It's hard to go from in love to let go in a week with no warning, but that's just how it is sometimes." The Neuralink CEO, who birthed four children conceived by IVF, had largely kept that relationship out of the limelight. She also says she hopes that she and Musk will continue to be friends and co-parents. She had nothing negative to say about Elon Musk.
0: Imagine finding out you were like no longer in a relationship because your boyfriend unfollowed you.
1: On the platform he owns.
0: Right.
1: Yeah.
2: How did she get to comment at that point?
0: She tried to add him and he couldn't take couldn't take notifications.
2: Oh, boy.
1: Country music star Zach Bryan wore a Free Palestine t-shirt during his consecutive performances at Gillette Stadium, the largest crowd venue owned by billionaire Robert Kraft. Simultaneously, Bryan shattered the venue's all-time attendance record. But his choice of shirt carries significant weight, at least symbolically, because of the venue's ownership. Gillette Stadium is owned by Robert Kraft, who just weeks prior led a coalition of stadium owners to bar rapper Macklemore from performing on Ed Sheeran's tour because of Macklemore's onstage Free Palestine

0: Palestine advocacy. So Zach Bryan, with a little bit of a in your face on that one, no comment from Robert Kraft, although the venue's social media did post pictures of the event, and they appeared to be very careful not to show any close-ups of Luke Bryan or band members who
1: Zach Bryan,
0: or other band members who also wore clothes of a similar vein.
1: Isn't it crazy how these things become big issues?
0: Yeah.
1: You know, or a T-shirt.
2: Yeah.
0: Yep.
1: No, that's going to change everything. How many people could at that venue could actually read the shirt?
2: Right. The five up front.
1: Yes.
2: That's it.
1: Yes. And let's say that it was on the big screen. And
2: yeah.
1: What is that going to change?
2: Yeah.
1: You know? I don't know.
0: And finally, Costco is bringing back its foot-long food court churro.
2: All right.
0: It's coming back to every U.S. location for a limited time. Have you ever had that?
2: Either
0: of you?
2: Mm-mm.
0: I do love
2: churros. Oh man!
1: Why? I don't understand. What? That's the cinnamon with
2: cinnamon. It's like a cinnamon donut. Sugar. It's just like a long donut. That's all it is. It's a cinnamon
1: a basic
2: sugar
1: donut.
2: Oh, yeah, delicious!
1: Put a little or something inside the donut.
2: Disneyland has the best churros ever, though.
0: Is that right?
2: Disneyland.
0: Okay.
2: Oh yeah, they're hot.
1: These things
2: and delicious.
1: Are cardboard. I don't care who makes them.
0: Well, Costco's are only $1.49, and they haven't been available in the food court since 2024. They also confirmed the return during their latest earnings call. Like, this is something that investors right. need to know about. We're bringing back the churro. This is really going to make us.
2: You know, it's like some guy named Bob that's on the board that was like really wanting the churros.
0: That's probably
2: it. Just made him happy.
0: Yeah. They have not said how long the churros will stay, if they're coming back permanently or if this is just for a while. But it's a little bit of food court nostalgia, I guess.
2: Love it. The news is brought to us by Ferndale Community Services. The third annual Ferndale Harvest Fest is this Saturday from noon to 5 at the Pavilion Community Center. 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
0: Partly sunny today with a high of 66. This week we're looking at mostly sunny skies till Friday, and then maybe some rain for the weekend. Right now in Stanwood, it's 49, Cedro Woolley 48, and in Bellingham 53 at Cafe 104.1.
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2: Oh, yeah, I know exactly what this is.
0: There it is.
2: There.
0: Yeah, it's funny. When you said that, I thought, is this Sweet Child of Mine?
2: 100% it is, Dave.
0: It's very funny.
2: I thought I was going to get in trouble for listening to this too quiet this morning on my treadmill, but I didn't turn that baby up.
0: There you go.
2: If this doesn't get you moving, I don't know what will.
3: Guns N' Roses.
2: 1987, baby.

0: Patrice's Peloton song of the day right there.
1: Just goes by too fast, right?
2: Dang.
1: Do it again. Let's do it one more time.
0: Gracious.
2: I can see how that'll get you up and running.
1: That was the first thing I heard this morning. That was literally, I put my AirPods in, I hit play on the stack that I had set up, and this was literally my warm-up walk was to that song.
2: Wow.
1: And I was like, okay, it's going to be that kind of a day. Here we go.
0: Oh, boy. Here we go.
1: Yeah. Oh, yeah.
0: All right. It is 6:51. Coffee talk this morning, and the owner of the Seahawks, boy, they need some PR, don't they? The Seahawks are the defending Super Bowl champs. We all know that, and everything seems to be going right for the organization. They won again yesterday. They won 3 out of their first 4 games. We like our coach. We like our general manager. We like the players.
1: Mm-hmm.
0: All the things. But the new owner was asked, would you ever consider moving the team to like another city?
1: Mm-hmm.
0: And rather than say, no, Seattle is our home. This is where we are. This is the Seahawks.
2: Which would have been the right answer.
0: Yes. Any version of that.
2: Mm-hmm.
0: However you want to say, no, 12s are right here.
1: Uh-huh.
0: He said, never say never. And that's just not something you say.
2: No, it's not something you say.
0: No.
2: And he added, will this team be in Seattle 500 years from now? Well, I have news for you, Vinod Khosla. Well, no matter how rich you are, you are not going to be around 500 years from now. So that doesn't really matter.
1: Right.
2: That doesn't play into this question.
1: Yeah, no one heard anything he said after he said, I will never say never.
2: And you got to remember what Seattle's been through.
1: Yes.
2: I mean, you know, we had the whole Ken Behring thing where he was this close to, he was putting things on trucks to move the team to L.A.
1: Mm-hmm.
2: And then, of course, in, 2008? When we lost the Sonics to Oklahoma, we watched that team get picked up and moved away.
0: Yes.
2: We've got some emotional trauma here.
1: Yeah.
0: Sure. And remember how all that went, Ken Behring. But that was back in an era where we literally said, hey, tell the Californians that the weather's terrible here. They shouldn't move here. Remember, that was a big thing back in the 80s, 90s. And then next thing you know, you got a Californian coming to steal our football team from us. That's just not okay.
1: He responded to people being mad about this because he says, I feel sad for the reporters looking for views and clicks who distort my answer out of context and sent an entire city into a spiral for no reason. I don't tolerate media getting away with bad reporting to get clicks.
2: Yeah, that's not the media. That's not
1: just
2: a media
1: don't
2: problem.
1: Don't lead like that, sir.
2: That's your answer.
0: Remember, this is a guy that owned what? Part of the San Francisco 49ers. He said when he came to this country, he was a Pittsburgh Steelers fan. The family enjoyed watching Steelers games. They still do.
1: Uh-huh.
0: That's not something you say, considering we lost the Super Bowl to the Steelers. And oh, by the way, it was really the officials that beat us in that game. It's pretty well documented.
1: Mm-hmm.
0: And so, to say something like that, and then basically to suggest that your biggest rival, who he owns, San Francisco, or he was a part owner of, we're on edge. We're on edge.
1: Sure.
0: And then as Dave brought up that whole Oklahoma City thing, those lawyers said, no, even though we're from Oklahoma City, we don't want to move a basketball team that we have complete control over there.
2: We have no plans to move the team.
0: No. But you know what? Since you said it, let's do it.
2: Right. And now
1: you guys brought it up.
0: Right?
2: He tried to clean all of this up. Khosla got on social media and he wrote, to all Seahawks fans and 12s, we have no plans to move the team, have never discussed it, haven't even thought about it. End of story.
1: Okay.
2: Unfortunately, it's really not the end of the story.
0: Yes. Yeah. I mean, and by the way, we have no plans suggest that not yet.
2: Right.
1: We're open to it. We just don't have plans.
2: And maybe that's businessman speak. Mm. You know, maybe you learn when you're in business not to lock yourself down to a particular position.
1: Yeah.
2: But in this case, he should lock himself down.
1: Totally.
0: Just, have a PR person.

0: I worry that we're gonna, there's a chink in the armor here, because this is not what we're used to.
1: Mm-hmm.
0: The last two owners, or the same ownership, I should say, brother, sister. Again, they were flawless.
1: Yeah.
0: I mean, everything they did, you felt like it was just lockstep with the whole organization. Everybody was on the same page. Everybody liked everybody. There was no drama. The fan base couldn't have a problem with anything.
1: Yeah.
0: I mean, it we're pretty blessed with these Seahawks.
2: Mm-hmm.
0: You know, I mean, you think about it, even yesterday, you know, we're a little upset that we didn't win good enough. You know, that's a nice place to be. But
2: it did end up being an exciting game.
0: Yes. Look at all the extra excitement we had. But I don't know. I worry. And here comes the San Francisco 49ers this week. And, of course, you know, he used to be a part of the 49ers. And mm-hmm. so, you know, next thing you know, there's going to be pictures of him being chummy with that group. And then there's going to be more speculation. You can't blame the media on this.
1: No,
2: because he had the opportunity to commit to keeping the team in Seattle, and he chose not to.
1: Totally.
2: And that was a bad move.
0: Yeah. Bad move.
2: If he doesn't want this kind of speculation going on.
0: Bringing up the Steelers, the 49ers, now this.
1: Lots of comments online. This guy, his name is Burger, goes by Burger. Making a joke about moving a team is something that you as an owner can never do. There's nothing remotely funny about it. It can only serve to outrage your fans. How can this guy not see that? On top of that, Seattle already has zero reason to trust you, not to mention 20 years ago they lost their NBA team for nothing other than the owner's greed.
2: Mm-hmm.
1: So, I mean, that he has to see this.
2: Isn't this why Bruce Harrell wasn't reelected as mayor of Seattle?
1: Right?
2: Because he made the joke.
1: That horrible joke.
0: Mm-hmm.
1: Oh, man.
0: Again, everything's fine. Everything's fine, right? He's not going to move the team. Never say never. It just means never say never.
1: Hmm.
2: The 500 years from now comment was silly.
0: Yeah.
1: I mean, can you imagine if that was your answer to everything? Hey, would you ever cheat on your wife? Never say never.
2: Right. I mean, 500 years from now, she might not even be alive, right? You know?
1: I mean, what if that was your answer? If that is not a good answer to anything.
0: No.
1: Never. No. Wow.
2: Not if you don't want people talking.
1: Right.
0: That's right.
2: He says he doesn't want us talking, and yet here we are.
1: He said the words.
0: Mm-hmm.
1: He said the words.
0: He said, never say never.

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2: Dave, Alan, and Patrice in the morning.

0: still in critical condition, and her attorney says that Bill Lee, the governor, should commute her sentence to life in prison after last week's failed execution. In other words, they should not try again.
1: So they're assuming she's going to be well enough at some point?
0: Nobody's assuming anything at this point because she is in critical condition, and wow, they think she may never recover from this. She could be brain dead. We don't really know. But Stephen Farrell was on CNN State of the Union, said that she endured what he called a torturous attempt at executing her. He added that Krista Pike remains in the hospital on a ventilator, is critically ill, says she may never recover. Pike was supposed to be executed by lethal injection last week, but survived two rounds of the drugs and ended up in the hospital. Pike's attempted execution was the second one botched in the state of Tennessee this year. So now the governor has said, okay, no more executions, at least for now.
2: Yeah, I mean, how could you, right?
1: Yeah.
2: Imagine if there was another one scheduled? It'd be like, okay, here we go.
0: The really ironic thing about all of this is that lethal injection is supposed to be the humane way to execute somebody.
1: Right.
0: And it's proven to be anything but. Mm. I mean, a firing squad sounds so primitive, but it's certainly more decisive.
1: Gets the job done.
0: Right.
2: Yeah, it's so hard to have an opinion about this because, you know, again, from the outside looking in, and no stakes in this particular story, but imagine if you were connected to this story, whether that was your family member who they couldn't execute successfully or the person that person wronged.
0: Right.
2: You know, because a pretty heinous crime that she committed. And, you know, now people are looking just at the story and she's become the story and how inhumane she was treated. Let's not forget there were victims here.
1: Yeah,
2: but it's just, it's so hard to weigh in on something like this when we're not directly, you know, connected to the story.
0: Yeah, yeah. But I think there are a lot of questions about the death penalty in general and whether it makes any sense. The U.S. Supreme Court set to reconvene today. They're going to hear a bunch of high-profile cases in this new term. They'll hear arguments in a case on holding fossil fuel companies responsible for climate change. There's disputes involving veterans' benefits, whether DOGE has to make all of its records public. There's a challenge to bans on AR-15 rifles and an issue around Trump's defamation battle with columnist E. Jean Carroll. So Supreme Court's going to be making some headlines here starting today. New scientific statement from the American College of Cardiology says it's your overall eating pattern that makes the biggest difference in your health. It's not a single superfood or a trendy diet. In other words, there's no one miracle ingredient. It's the pattern that you can stick to that matters. So you can't just say, well, I can eat this other stuff because I eat kale on a regular basis. They emphasize a balanced diet built around foods like vegetables, fruits, whole grains, beans, nuts, and fish is your best move. They also take into account that healthier foods cost more and highly processed foods are everywhere, so it ain't easy.
2: Yeah, we get lulled into thinking certain things, right? Well, avocado, that's the good fat, so I'm healthy.
0: Yeah.
2: Never mind the pizza I had over the weekend.
0: Sure.
2: You know?
0: Put that avocado on the pizza.
2: Sure.
0: It cancels each other out.
2: I only drink healthy stuff. I drink diet soda.
1: Sure.
2: Yeah. I just read a study today.
1: Don't come for my diet soda, sir.
2: Well, I just read a study today, this morning, that diet soda... If you have diet soda, you know, let's say you're working out, whatever, you have diet soda, it's the same as having water. I just read that.
1: Okay.
2: And then you hear that whole aspartame, whatever that is.
1: Sure.
2: No one really knows what it is. They just know what it's not. And they're saying, well, that could be a problem and that could be cancerous. And then some say it's fattening if you drink a diet soda. And I believe that's true if you order the Happy Meal with the diet soda.
0: You know, it's funny. Every time we talk about diet soda being bad for you, I want to make a run for the vending machine.
1: Like, I could go for a nice cold Diet Pepsi right now.
2: You know, I thought of you on Friday, Dave, because what they did is they replenished all the Pepsi and then they filled in the Diet Pepsi with Pepsi.
0: I'm telling you what, the guy who fills our vending machine is on crack.
2: Yes.
0: The number one seller out of that machine by far, and it's not even close, is Diet Pepsi. That's what sells.
2: Yes.
0: We have gone more than a month without any in there because he puts it in, we all drink it, and then it just sits there waiting for him to come back.
2: Yes.
0: We've been out of it forever and ever. And then, he comes and refills it with something I haven't even heard of, this starry whatever.
1: Oh, yeah.
0: And fine, give us some variety, but why would you not put in the thing that clearly sells better than anything else?
1: I don't know.
0: I don't understand it.
1: Maybe they ran out, right?
0: Maybe. Well, I'm sticking with my crack theory.
1: That's good.

0: Or else he hears us talking about him. I don't know.
1: I don't get it. Why would you not put in the number one seller?
2: This one seems popular. I'm not going to give it back to him.
0: Yeah. They overcharge us, too. What was it, like $250 for a thing?
1: $250.
0: What is it in a regular vending machine? Is that what it really is?
2: I don't even know anymore. It used to be like a buck, right? But now maybe that's just standard.
1: I remember the controversy when it went over 50 cents.
2: Wait a minute.
1: It's been 50 cents forever. What are you doing?
2: When you have to bust out your credit card to buy a soda from the soda machine.
0: Right. I know.
2: That's tough.
0: Colin, I'm looking at my statement. You know, here's $115 in gas.
2: $250.
1: A teenager in Florida decided he wanted to get some likes on TikTok. So came up with a pretty fun idea. He would get his hair cut right in the middle of a busy street. Yeah, he was hit by a pickup, sent to the hospital in serious condition. Here is a police officer, a witness, and the boys involved in that incident.
3: We don't encourage anyone to use a roadway as their set.
4: I pray for the kid who just got hit and his family.
5: We were sitting right there, and I was giving my boy a haircut, hearing a whole bunch of cars, like the tires screeching.
6: She was very distraught. It is a lot to take in. I don't think he realized the severity of it at first.
4: Don't put your life or anybody's life at risk for the likes. It's not worth it.
1: There you go.
0: Yeah. You know what? It's interesting. This story hits a little close to home for me.
1: Yeah.
0: Because you may remember in San Francisco when Bill Clinton got a haircut, it stopped traffic and it caused all these issues. So there was a morning radio host who literally took his station van, got onto the Bay Bridge in San Francisco. That's the other bridge, not the Golden Gate. Mm-hmm. And got out and they started cutting his hair.
2: Oh.
0: And it stopped traffic. It was a radio stunt. And that propelled him to get a job in Chicago, which is where I ended up going to work with him. And
2: propelled this person to get an
0: left San Francisco, and he was actually down in San Jose, and then he got a job in Chicago.
2: So we're celebrating the idiots.
0: Well, again, I mean, he got a lot of attention, and he did very well for himself.
2: Well, so did this young TikToker.
0: Yes, right up until that guy got hit by a car.
2: Mm-hmm. Until they used the words like pancaked.
0: Yeah, getting pancaked, just unless you're having actual pancakes.
2: Yeah,
1: sure,
0: that's a whole different thing.
1: Right.
0: But anyway, what are you going to do? Yeah.
1: Finally, running back Emmanuel Wilson caught a touchdown pass and ran for another score. We talked about the Seahawks ownership. Let's talk about the game. Emmanuel Wilson had a breakout game yesterday. Seahawks handed the Los Angeles Chargers a fourth straight loss to start their season. Seahawks win it 30-23. It wasn't that close most of the game. I mean, the Seahawks were running away with it. And then toward the end of the game, all of a sudden the Chargers were like, we still think we can do this. And they almost did.
2: Oof.
1: They had us Seahawks fans on the edge of our seats for sure. But Mike McDonald says the things that went wrong, and there were plenty of those things are just going to help them get better.
7: This is like the best situation we could possibly have. We win the game, and we understand how much we have to learn to take this thing to another level, okay?
1: So we won, but we sucked, which means there's a lot of room for improvement. That's a real positive attitude
2: I like it.
1: Sam Darnold threw for 168 yards and two touchdowns. Seahawks are now 3-1. Not a bad place to be, but they certainly do have some room for improvement, and they have a big test coming up this next game against the San Francisco 49ers, who are very good this season.
2: The news is brought to us by Dementia Support Northwest. They're hosting their 40th annual education conference, Dementia Navigating the Journey. It's Thursday, October 15th at the Silver Reef Casino Resort. Hear from professionals and community resources and be prepared for the dementia journey ahead. It's DSHS approved for continuing education credits. 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
1: Most of this week looks pretty nice, although as we get to the end of the week, we do see some rain in the forecast. But today, partly sunny and a high of 66. Right now in Stanwood, it's 49. Cedro Woolley, 47. And at Bellingham, 54 at Cafe 104.1.
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0: Cafe this morning. It's Dave, Alan, and Patrice, 720. I want to thank everybody who helped us with Airwaves for Animals over the weekend with our live broadcast on Friday and on Saturday.
1: Yeah, we raised a lot of money. We'll find out more about that when Laura Clark comes in to visit a little after 8 o'clock this morning. But Stephanie sent us a nice letter. Did you see that?
2: Yeah, very nice.
1: She says, hello, Dave, Alan, and Patrice. This is Stephanie, foster mom to the 6 orange and 1 black kitten that you met on Saturday. And they had a pen there with all these tiny kittens in it. She said, I wanted to thank you so much for coming to the thrift store on Saturday to support the Humane Society and to ooh and ah over my foster kittens. Mm. She was so proud of being a foster parent. Thanks for making my first foray into radio broadcasting so painless. Talking off the cuff is not my greatest skill, so hopefully I didn't embarrass. She was great.
0: Now, that's the thing about the people of the Humane Society. They're always apologizing for, well, you know, I don't normally do this. I mean,

0: well, you know, they're so full of love for these animals and the work that they do. They don't have to be broadcasters, right?
1: Right.
0: And they're so authentic. Every one of those people down there gives it their all. And, you know, those kittens, man, just adorable.
1: That black cat was the only one I saw. It was so cute.
0: Adorbs.
2: Well, apparently she was worried about some of her answers. Mm. She says, as a volunteer and certainly not an official spokesperson for the Humane Society, I wanted to expand on a couple of my answers. You asked if it was hard giving up the fosters.
1: Mm.
2: It is. Every time. What I wish I'd told you is what I tell potential foster families, to keep their focus on the kittens. The whole point of fostering is to raise a healthy, sociable kitten who's ready to bring joy and companionship to their forever people. It's actually a happy time when a kitten is ready to be adopted because it means they've graduated and are ready to live a happy life. It also means you can open your home and heart to the next kitten that needs you.
1: Sure.
0: Boy.
1: That's a good way to look at it.
0: Mm-hmm. You know, we met so many just adorable animals. That dog that was out there, too, on Saturday, just beautiful. Just beautiful. I mean, gosh, I don't know how people can walk in there and walk out without an animal.
1: I know.
0: So tough. So, so tough.
2: She has one more question she wants to expand on. She says, next, you asked what we look for in a foster parent. I was in practical mode that day and gave you a boring practical answer. Reliable, responsible. Yes, we need people who will follow instructions, give meds in the right doses, keep us updated on their kitten status. But all that practical care needs to be wrapped

0: make arrangements for whatever kind of visit you'd like office birthday party, quiet in the corner, discreet kitten cuddles. I'll run everything past the Humane Society, of course, so it's all proper and safe. You wouldn't have to do anything except cuddle the kittens and tell me how adorable they are. Take care, Stephanie.
1: See, that email right there says it all, right? I mean, she did her job. She was great at the event and obviously put a lot of her own volunteer time into all this. But then she has to follow up and make sure that everybody gets the word.
2: Yeah.
1: That is who we're raising money for, those people, so they can get the tools they need to help the animals.
2: I think that she started a really good idea that we could have like a kitten cuddle corner. Uh-huh. And whenever I get a little stressed out, we just go to the kitten cuddle corner.
0: Cafe's kitten cuddle corner.
2: Yes.
1: Makes
2: it'd be so
1: sense.
2: Cute.
0: Right?
1: Adorbs.
0: Which corner will we use?
2: Well, we have four, so why limit ourselves?
1: Sure. I like that corner. I like the corner over by our fake palm tree.
2: Yeah.
0: There you go.
1: That's probably where
2: I feel like you're
1: go.
2: In a jungle over there.
1: Absolutely. Mm-hmm. The animals will love it. Maybe climb the tree.
2: I just want one that wants to snuggle. That's why I like that little black cat so much, because it literally just sat there all the whole morning that I was there on Friday. It just sat there. Mm-hmm. It just wanted to snuggle the whole time.
1: Yeah.
2: I was very happy.
1: That little kitty cat makes the world a better place.
2: Yes, it does.
1: Yeah. So again, thanks to everybody who was involved. Laura Clark was a great host. Paige did a lot of work to make that all happen down there. And all those volunteers. There's just countless volunteers down there doing the Lord's work.
0: It's amazing how many purple shirts we saw, both at the Division Street shelter and also at the thrift store on Saturday. There are a lot. Those purple shirts are all volunteers, and they put in a ton of work.
1: Yeah, that thrift store was bustling.
2: Yeah.
1: And I asked, I said, is that because we're down here? And they said, well, you probably got a few more people in here because of that. But it's always bustling.
2: That's awesome.
1: It starts on Tuesdays, and it just gets rolling.
0: There were so many people who were clearly very familiar with the store, and they were a little bit distraught because now the store's been expanded, so everything's been moved around, and they're like, I knew where everything was, and now I have to re-explore.
2: Yeah.
1: Yes. So get down there and check that out if you didn't know. I mean, I think a lot of people, just lock into Goodwill and think that's where you go. And, of course, they do incredible work. I mean, all of these places, whatever you choose. But if you're a animal lover in particular, going and taking your stuff to that location down there will definitely help animals.
2: For sure.
1: So there we go. Yeah. So thank you very much for making Airwaves for Animals a huge success.
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2: Cafe This Morning.
3: OpenAI says, this stuff is getting out of control. We can't handle it. Of course, this all comes after that researcher at Anthropic said, the chance that AI kills all humans in the next decade is greater than 10%.
4: We have been warned AI is going to kill us all.
5: I choose to think of like the 90% chance that it might not kill
4: us all. I'm going to take a robot wrestling class.
5: Okay.
4: Just to be safe.
5: Sure. I think you should start that. That's a great business idea.
3: Would it be a robot war? The obvious thing would be AI would find a way to launch nukes. I think there are lots of other ways, too, though. Shut down all the water supply systems.
5: Yeah.
4: Why are you giving the robots any ideas? Our phones are listening to us.
5: They hadn't thought of this yet,
3: right?
5: You know? Gosh, Dave.
3: Can they shut down transportation so that we can't move food?
5: Yeah.
4: Well, here in Washington State, they do a nice job of shutting down the transportation.
3: Well, that's true.
4: What are you talking about?
3: We're ahead of the game on that one.
4: So at least we have an advantage
5: training.
4: Somewhere.
5: We're in training.
2: Exactly. Dave, Alan, and Patrice.
3: I'll be back.
2: Cafe 104.1.

late eventually. So if our time is running out, day after day, we'll make the mundane a masterpiece. Oh my, my, oh my, my love, I take one look at you, you're taking me.

0: people assumed there was going to be one more boat that night, and there was no more boats.
1: Yeah, I'm kind of curious, like the people that live on San Juan Island over by Friday Harbor, I think one of the ferry runs I saw that was affected was the Friday Harbor to Orcas, which is literally right across the way. Mm. It's like a 5-minute ferry ride, but I think that that's shut down. Mm. And so what do? Just not show up to work? And then how does that affect the people across the way?
2: Yeah. Historically, the Washington State ferries have been a source of pride in the Pacific Northwest. It's something we pointed to, like, look what we got.
0: Yeah.
2: And now, man, it's just been struggles.
1: But I still love it, though. You know, when my daughter was in town, we went and got a cabin on Orcas. And riding the ferry is most of the fun.
0: Yeah, but it just has to be one of those things where you can't be on a real schedule.
1: Yeah.
0: Right? Like, if you got to be able to just kind of be like, okay, well, we'll try and catch the ferry. And then, you know, hope we catch the ferry. Yeah.
1: There's been three different occasions. One, I was working down in Seattle, and we thought, oh, my God, we're not going to get off the island. We had one of the later Orcas Island runs. And, you know, I had to work in Seattle the next morning. And it was real touch and go where I think we were one of the last two cars to get on the ferry.
0: Yeah.
1: And then for Gabby and I, a similar thing happened, but we had time.
0: Yeah.
1: We ended up missing one, so we had to kill 3 hours just sitting there. And again, thank God it was dad-daughter time, you know, so we played cards, had a good time, and had conversations. But boy, the people that have that part of their day-to-day routine.
0: Totally.
1: Can you imagine you get up to go to work and now you got to wait 3 hours?
0: Oh, no.
2: Yeah.
1: Just by the way, your work started.
0: Right.
1: And then there you are.
0: Yeah.
1: Hearts go out to those people, man.
2: Right. I can see having the little table that attaches to your steering wheel and your laptop.
0: Totally.
2: And you're trying to do your job from
0: mobile
2: the ferry
0: workstation.
2: Line. Yeah, exactly.
1: Mm-hmm. You can definitely tell the people that are the ferry riders that have to be on there. You know, I always wonder, why don't people get out of their cars and go stand and do the whole I'm the king of the world thing? I need a selfie of being on this thing.
0: Yeah.
1: And the views are incredible. And then people just sit in their car like, you know.
0: I got work to do, man. Yes. I've been waiting for 3 hours.
1: Yes.
2: And if you do it every day, maybe the novelty has worn off a little
1: bit. Could be.
2: So here's a good news follow-up to a bad news story. The Humane Society of Skagit Valley, you might remember they had a vandalism incident with their van. A vandal stole the catalytic converter and damaged the exhaust pipes on the shelter's van. And they don't have a huge budget. This is the Humane Society of Skagit Valley. Well, they've now been gifted a used van from H.F. Sinclair's Puget Sound Refinery. They told them, you know what? Here you go. You can use this van till you get it all figured out, till you get a new van of your own. So they are back up and running.
0: That's nice.
2: Yeah.
1: You know what? Get off of these humane societies, right? I mean, we were doing our broadcast from the Humane Society here on Friday. And then overnight on Saturday, did you hear what happened?
0: I saw.
1: They took umbrellas.
0: Yeah.
1: They said some people, there's clearly pictures of who these people are. And they stole umbrellas right from the front of the Humane Society.
0: Yeah.
1: I mean, come on already.
2: Yeah. Right. You got all these people who are doing wonderful things for the animals this weekend, and then somebody comes along and shows that they're not with the program.
0: Yep.
1: It's awful, man. Just awful.
2: The November 4 midterm elections are exactly 30 days away as of today. Washington State ballots going to be mailed to registered voters in about 2 weeks, so mid-October. The voter registration deadline for November is Monday, October 26th, or you can do it same day in person at your county auditor's office. But we're getting close to voting time, which means we're going to see a lot more ads. You're going to get a lot more stuff in your mailbox. The FBI arrested a woman at LAX on Friday, claimed she's a Chinese spy. Wan Ying Heather Zhang of Irvine, California, was trying to travel to China. Zhang is accused of acting as an unregistered agent of the People's Republic of China. Investigators said she came to Seattle in 2025 at China's direction and surveilled a close relative of a Taiwanese government official. She is accused of sending photos, videos, and license plate information to Chinese officials. She is due in court today.
1: That's like real stuff, right?
2: Right?
1: That's like watching Homeland or Lioness. I mean, these are like... I mean, it struck me as one of the plots of Lioness.
2: Mm. International spies.
1: Crazy. I mean, we forget the stuff that actually happens. And, you know, I think about all the people that are not catching that are out there doing whatever they're doing. And, of course, you know, we can't make a big, big deal of it because we're doing it somewhere else.
0: We have to quit making TV shows about this because we're just giving them real ideas on what to do. We should stop doing that.
1: There you go.
0: Right?
1: You know what? I didn't actually do this. I was practicing for a role.
0: I saw it on TV and it inspired me to do this.
2: Yeah. Okay. The annual PNW spider season is now in full effect.

0: effect. Have you noticed?
1: Yeah. Oh my God. You want to know something horrible?
0: What?
1: Coming downstairs this morning in my own home. Across the stairway, I was attacked by a spider web.
0: In your own home?
1: In my own home. And Ryan got home from work late last night, like at midnight. So he went up the stairs at midnight. I came down the stairs at 3:30. So that little spider was very busy between midnight and 3:30, making a web to go across my face this morning.
0: You know, that spider is telling its friends, I was making a web in my own home. I know, and right? This human came and walked right through it.
1: I worked
0: in
1: for
0: my
1: three,
0: own home.
1: I worked for 3 hours on yes. that.
2: Oh, my God. Well, you remember that spider awful. That was here, right?
1: Yes.
2: Here's what happened. This is, I had a hard time sleeping last night. I did not actually fall asleep probably until 2 a.m. And I had that spider in my house. This was a couple of weeks ago. Yeah. I literally was having my morning coffee. I have dim lights in the morning. And I'm sitting in my big chair just scrolling and looking for news stories and things that we talk about. And all of a sudden, in the corner of my eye, I see something scurry. Mm-hmm. Like, it looked like, you know, I mean, the kind of thing like it would be like big, right? Mm-hmm. You know, not a spider. And sure enough, I stand up and I turn on the light. And I'm, oh my God, this is the biggest spider ever. Ugh. And then I'm like, what do I do with it? And I did my best to contain it. I'm like, I have to take its life. I do. I didn't want to. My first instinct is not doing that. Yeah. Again, I'm just saying what happened.
1: Yeah.
2: And we obviously, when the one happened here that was literally attacking me, was coming at me. I did all I could to help rescue that spider, yeah. and we did.
1: Yeah,
2: we were
1: yeah.
2: successful in doing so. But
1: did you barbecue the one you killed at your house?
2: No,
1: they're
2: no.
1: big enough right now. I feel like it's we might as well eat it.
2: So there I was last night, and then all of a sudden there's like a little tiny something moving, and I'm like, that got me thinking. These spiders could be in my bed.
1: Mm-hmm.
2: And I picture it crawling over my face.
1: Yeah.
2: And then I'm just like, oh my God. And I'm just laying there going, and then of course, you know, when you get that little, oh, is that an itch?
1: What, yes.
2: Okay. It's just, and I find myself now slapping myself thinking I'm killing a spider.
1: Huh.
2: I mean, you just get uncomfortable like
1: yeah.
2: that. And again, I could not fall asleep last night. I just started thinking about it.
1: Yeah.
2: It's spider season, man.
0: It is. And Rob Crawford, who's the curator of arachnids at the Burke Museum in Seattle, agrees.
3: The males become mature in August and September, and when they're mature, they start running around looking for females.
0: So that's what we're looking at right now. These male giant house spiders have matured over the last couple of months. So now's the time they're looking for a mate. He also says they are pretty harmless.
2: Well, see, again, they say that, but I mean, there's a creepiness that goes
1: for
2: with
1: sure.
2: the whole thing, right? Uh-huh. I mean, that's the thing. I mean, the way they move and all that, you know,
1: yeah.
2: again, I get that we're overthinking this and all that, but nobody wants a spider in their bed.
1: I also really hate fruit flies, and I appreciate that the spider webs catch the fruit flies. So I do have a little appreciation for them, but not enough to let them live in my house.
2: Yes. I mean, that's the thing. People, you know, you talk to people, you're either a spider person or you're not.
1: Yeah.
2: You're either, oh my God, I can't have that. And you know, boom, let's just burn the house down.
1: Yeah.
2: You know, we can't have this.
1: Yeah.
2: And then there's the people who go, oh, come on, you know, and we had listener Dawn, who, by the way, celebrated her birthday over the weekend.
1: Happy birthday, Dawn.
2: Happy
1: birthday.
2: Yeah. And she got us the spider catcher.
1: Uh-huh.
2: So we can humanely remove them from here.
1: Yeah.
2: But
0: I want to point out, too, that there's this thing that it's been going around for years, but it just recently had a sort of a resurgence. This idea that if you capture a spider inside and you put it outside, that you are then torturing that spider. Mm. The spider can't live outside. It's not meant to live outside. It's going to get cold. It's going to die a horrible death. You're better off just killing it. If you put it outside, you're mean.
1: Uh-huh.
0: Absolutely 100% not true.
1: Okay.
0: That's been totally debunked, but it gets passed around from people who seem to know what they're talking about.
1: Yeah.
0: And it's just not true.
1: Yeah, it's like the spider people got together to put that out there. The spiders themselves probably are campaigning on that.
2: Right,
1: because they don't want to.
0: Looks at the alternative is to just kill them.
2: Where did spiders leave before the houses?
1: Uh-huh.
2: Where were they living?
0: Right.
1: Well, they're not living in my house. If I see them, sorry.
2: I know what you're saying. It's weird to be 150 million times bigger than these things, and they're terrifying. And most of them are not poisonous and will kill you.
1: Uh-uh.
2: But crawling across your face is a little awkward. Mm-hmm. And next thing you know, you're snoring with your mouth open.
1: Mm-mm.
2: And right,
1: mouth tape, friend.
2: I thought of it.
1: Tape your mouth shut.
2: I've been told that before, during this show and at other events. But you know, what are you going to do? But that's the kind of thought process. I'm sitting there laying there going, oh my God.
1: Mm-hmm.
2: And then I'm like, but it is a protein source. No, we don't want that to happen.
1: I'm not going to say what I was going to say. Never mind.
0: Oh, now you have to.
1: Well, remember, did you guys hear the story about the person who had like a spider, like the eggs?

0: were in their ear.
1: Yeah.
0: And they hatched, and then all of the baby spiders came out of their ear. I don't know if that actually happened or not, or if that's just something that I learned as a kid and have been terrified of it my whole life.
2: Those are the kinds of things to be suspicious
0: right?
2: of when you hear those stories. Okay,
0: like, I mean, how did it stay in there and germinate for that long? But still.
1: But as the owner of the Seahawks says, never say never.
0: Right?
1: I mean, it's... I mean, it could happen. Why wouldn't it happen? Ugh. It's a nice, warm, little, safe place.
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2: Partly sunny today with a high near 66. It's going to be like that most of the week, although we do have rain in the forecast for this weekend. It's a ways off. We'll see. Right now in Chimicum, it's 48. Nooksack has 46. And in Bellingham, 54 at Cafe 104.1.
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0: mammogram. Right?
1: Or maybe you tried to do everything right and it just all went wrong, and all you need is for somebody somewhere just give you a break.
0: That's good,
2: you
0: too.
2: You know what? I can relate to that. How about everything went right for you.
0: Yeah.
2: And did all the things.
0: You need a cherry on top? Is that what you're suggesting?
2: Sure.
0: Yeah.
2: Yes. Maybe you went down to the Seahawks game and you helped cheer on the Seahawks to victory.
1: Yeah, you did your job. The crowd was into that game.
2: So you call us 360-676 Kevin. This, again, it could be anything.
0: Yeah, anything.
2: It doesn't even matter. You're gonna just for getting through, that's an accomplishment. And
0: sure,
2: all the lines are open right now.
0: For making that phone call this morning, right? Mm-hmm. That's a tough thing to do on a Monday morning. Rip that Band-Aid off.
2: Sure. Being brave enough to make that call.
0: Make that call.
2: Get through to this big time radio show.
0: Mm-hmm.
2: Talk to the big stars of the show.
0: We have to get through the producer first.
2: Yes, who's the producer and all the things.
0: Get through that.
2: Yes. That's an accomplishment right there.
1: You know what? Give yourself credit.
2: Yeah.
1: You deserve to win.
0: That's right.
2: You do.
0: Do you want to know what you're going to win?
1: Well, of course.
0: It's trifecta of love today.
1: A trifecta of
0: love. Sure is. A $25 cruising coffee card. Which, who wouldn't want that? Because a little coffee pick me up? Yes, please. But wait, there's more. A 4-pack of tickets to the Deming Log Show Oktoberfest. Hello?
1: That's fun. I've been to that.
0: But wait, there's more. A pair of tickets to Doctober. Right? It's like you get to go do all kinds of fun things while being caffeinated.
1: Love it.
2: Sure. All right, caffeinators, call us. 360-676-CAFE. That's the number to call. And,
0: do you feel like he's mocking you a little bit, this one?
2: I think the whole thing is a mockery. I'm not going to lie. But here we are. Here we are trying to appease the sponsors and the prize givers and all the things.
0: I didn't realize we were already into Oktoberfest, but it's October 5th. Like, of course we are.
2: Sure, it's Rocktober, too. That's why we opened up with Guns N' Roses.
0: That's right.
2: Yes.
0: Heck yeah.
2: In case you missed the Peloton song of the day.
0: Yeah.
1: Can I just say I love me some Doctober?
0: Yeah.
1: Some of my favorite movies ever were documentaries.
0: And it plays all at the Pickford, huh?
1: Yeah. There's a documentary. Here's a couple you could look up. I haven't looked at their schedule, but there's one called King of Kong. It's all about a guy who tried to break the world record for Donkey Kong.
0: Okay.
1: But he found himself up against this community of Donkey Kong competitors who all worshipped their champion and did not want to let a new guy in.
0: Wow.
1: And it's full of politics and craziness, and the guy just wanted to be the Donkey Kong champion. It's hilarious.
2: Well, there's your pro tip today right there. Let's meet our contestant. Hi, who are you and where are you calling from? Hello? Oh, we got to go over here. Hi, who's this?
3: My name is Quincy.
0: Quincy?
1: Hi, Quincy.
3: Yes.
2: All right, Quincy, where are you calling from? What are you doing this morning?
3: I'm driving my boys to school this morning.
2: Oh, that's good.
1: How many boys?
3: Two of them.
1: How old are they?
3: 9 and 10.
1: Wow, right. Close together.
2: Mm-hmm. You say two boys, we say double trouble.
0: Uh-huh.
2: There you go. Well, tell us, Quince, why are you prize worthy?
3: Well, you know, I think the biggest thing is that my boys are super prize worthy. They are my favorite people in the whole wide world, and they love going to cruise and also in the log show, and I think that we would have a super awesome time, the three of us, kind of doing some fun stuff together.
0: That's really sweet.
1: I love the modesty there. That's like the, I'm not a hero. These people are the real heroes.
2: Yes, well played.
3: They are my heroes.
0: Oh, I could just imagine their sweet little faces in the back of the car right now, just beaming because their mom just said really nice things about them on the radio. It's really awesome.
3: They're the best.
0: Aw.
2: Oh, well, I mean, it feels like she should be the winner.
0: I'm in, yeah.
2: I mean, you're sure about this?
0: I'm sure.
1: I'm mostly sure because the other two callers apparently went away.
0: There you go.
2: We got so caught up in the moment there that...
0: I think anytime you can brag about your kids to the public and the kids can hear you, I'm all for that.
1: Yeah.
0: That's some good momming right there.
1: Yep. Yep. We officially declare you prize worthy.
2: Yes, we do, because

0: Oh, wow.
1: Your kids are your heroes.
0: Aww.
1: They are the wind beneath your wings.
2: Wow.
1: What did she win?
0: Oh, she won a $25 cruising card.
2: And more.
3: It must have been cold there.
4: That's amazing. We're so excited.
0: But how about also a 4-pack of tickets to the Deming Log Show?
4: That's so exciting. I haven't been in so long, so that'll be super fun.
0: And a pair of tickets to Docktober.
4: Thank you.
1: Thank you so much, Quince.
4: Awesome. Thank you, guys.
1: We're going to take a break.
0: I think this song is my guilty pleasure.
1: It is. All right. Tomorrow, we're right back at it.
2: Yeah. Tomorrow, it's named Noriko's Noise.
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6: Hey, it's Scotty Van Driver. 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

0: emotional activities. So they're still trying to figure out exactly what happened here. They say there have been no new cases of illness among other employees of the lab, so they haven't found that there's any kind of leak or any of that. But something clearly went wrong. So everybody's watching it, not just in Russia, but around the world. People are paying attention to this. And hopefully you're right. It's fine.
1: Dave, it's fine.
2: We're fine.
0: Right?
1: Everything is fine.
0: Yeah. I mean, she was only 28 years old, so it's not like somebody just happened to die of natural causes in the middle of all this.
1: 28-year-old people die all the time.
0: Sure, yeah.
1: Very
0: what's
1: natural
0: the big deal?
1: Death.
0: Yes,
1: it's
0: right.
2: Fine. She made bad choices.
0: Sure. Yeah, right. Here at home, travel will be back to normal soon on a stretch of I-5. WashDOT says they anticipate reopening the main lanes of I-5 northbound over Chuckanut Creek by Friday morning. Drivers have been using a bypass lane since June so that crews could install a new fish-passable bridge over Chuckanut Creek. Good news for drivers. Not such good news for ferry riders, as we've been talking about all morning. Yesterday was a very difficult day because they had to cancel a whole lot of sailings. A system-wide shutdown because of staff shortages. And that continues this morning. So if you depend on the ferries, know that there are big disruptions going on right now. They're trying to figure it all out, but apparently a lot of people calling in sick for whatever reason. Westport has broken ground on a new vertical evacuation tower. This is designed to give people a place to go if a tsunami is coming. That structure will be built a few hundred feet south of the Westport Marina. It'll be designed to withstand tsunami waves and debris. Large pilings will anchor that tower to the ground. It'll be the third tsunami vertical evacuation structure in the Westport area.
1: So you're supposed to like climb up it?
0: Yep.
1: In a tsunami?
0: You don't want to go down.
1: So you want to go up?
0: That's where the water's going.
1: Interesting.
0: You want to go up.
2: Think of that one observation tower that's up there. It's like maybe a story and a half tall.
1: Wow.
2: But you can oversee the water. I mean, you're right there on the ocean.
1: Mm.
2: I mean, you are right there.
1: Wow,
2: it's like the real ocean.
1: Oh.
2: The ocean.
1: Ocean.
2: Yeah. Some of the best beaches too, right? That's where all the windsurfers and surfboarders go.
0: Mm. I get why you want to go up. I just think that'd be a little scary.
1: Terrifying.
0: The last thing you want is for that tower to come down with you in it.
1: That's so terrifying. That was my first thought. I was like, I was trying to figure out how this all worked. And then like they just come get you when it's over. You're all just stuck up at the top of the tower.
0: Yeah, once the water recedes, you can come
1: back down. There's not like a plan of like a big slide that takes you, you know, out yonder.
0: You want to make a ride out of it?
1: Or a zip line.
0: There you go.
1: Right? Like get the people out.
0: Get grandma up on the zip line.
1: Yes. Put her in a little basket and ship her across the way. I'm an idea person.
2: Yes, you are.
0: State wildlife officials have closed the Snohomish River to all fishing because there aren't enough coho salmon returning as they expected. This temporary closure covers the entire river from its mouth to where it meets the Skykomish, runs through November 3rd. It applies to all species, not just coho. That decision comes even though a lot of fishermen are like, hey, we've seen plenty of fish there. There's lots of fish. What are you talking about? So a little controversial.
1: Mm.
0: AI might create more jobs than it destroys. But in the meantime, millions of people will have to switch careers. This is according to a new McKinsey analysis that says AI could ultimately be good for jobs. They estimate about 11 million U.S. workers will need to move to new careers as AI changes the labor market. Only about 1 in 7 displaced workers currently has a direct path into a growing occupation, but many of the new jobs are expected in fields like healthcare and construction, where working remotely usually isn't an option.
1: Well, and we don't even have a job for like robot polisher right now.
0: True.
1: So that's going to be someone's got to.
0: Don't you get a robot polishing robot?
1: Oh. Well, there you go. See, AI is taking our jobs.
0: See,
2: it is.
0: No. I'm going to contradict myself a little bit because we did a story earlier this morning about how it isn't like that one superfood that makes you healthy.
1: Yeah.
0: It's eating regularly all the time. You can't just rely on that one food. But how many of us, you know, eat the right foods all the time?
1: Mm.
0: So maybe you fall back on some walnuts. This is a completely different study, but it found that people who ate 40 grams of walnuts with dinner for 8 weeks slept better and were less drowsy during the day.
1: Hmm.
0: The walnuts reduced mood disturbance, anger, and fatigue. According to researchers, adding walnuts to your diet regularly can also

0: also help improve digestion, lower cholesterol levels, and promote healthy aging. The researchers say more study needs to be done. This was a fairly small study, but it looks like walnuts might have all kinds of benefits.
1: I like the candied walnuts. It probably offsets a little bit when they're all sugar-coated.
0: The walnut is my least favorite nut.
1: Really?
0: Yeah.
2: I like a good walnut.
1: They look like brains.
2: Well, see, this is the thing. Yeah. Remember earlier in the morning on one of your newscasts, you were talking about the different things. Like we have all these little tiny things that benefit us, right? And at the end of the day, it's just your overall diet that you eat that controls your health. Yeah. Meanwhile, people are going to sit there and eat walnuts thinking they're being healthy and then go have a cheeseburger at lunchtime with fries.
1: Perfect. Sure.
2: But they're going to feel healthy because they had a Diet Coke with it.
1: Your body shows what you eat consistently.
2: Yes, it sure does. I can prove that.
0: Finally, Tom Cruise's new movie is called Digger. And apparently, ain't nobody digging it.
2: Well, they're digging a hole with it. I know that.
0: Yeah, big hole. It flopped in a major way this weekend. Grossed just $8 million at the box office. Variety estimates it cost as much as $180 million to make. The new thriller Verity, starring Anne Hathaway and Dakota Johnson, that did well. It opened at number one in North American theaters with about $32.6 million in box office.
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0: Nice day today. We've got sunny skies and a high about 66. This week looks pretty nice till we get to the weekend. Starting Friday, we got a chance of rain. A lot of time between now and then. We'll see how it shakes out. Right now in Squim, it's 52. Ferndale, 51. And in Bellingham, 53. 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

0: It was hours of hanging out at the Joaquin Humane Society. And if we're going to hang out for hours anywhere, that's where I want to be. We have puppies and kitties and all of it.
1: Yeah. Yes, and some wonderful people who do incredible work here with the Humane Society.
2: Yeah, we've got Paige with us. Paige, are you here to give us a final total?
3: I can give you a final total.
2: I heard some numbers over the weekend, but I wasn't sure what the final was.
3: Yeah, so as you know, we combined this with our Wagathon event. So those powers combined raised over $65,000.
1: Nice. $65,000.
3: Wow. It's pretty amazing.
2: So you guys are done fundraising for the rest of the year then, right?
3: That covers it.
1: We solved everything.
2: Wouldn't that be nice? Oh, boy. Congratulations.
3: Oh, thank you. No, I mean, the community really rallied. You guys were so thankful for all your help making it happen, too. And we just have an amazing group of supporters who really come together for us. So I'm so thankful for that.
1: You know, the thing, I'm genuinely curious to see how this thrift store does over the course of the next year, because, you know, that's one of those, I got the feeling, and I could be very wrong about this, that, you know, the people who knew about it, and there are lots of people who didn't, but I think we definitely put that on the map.
3: Oh, yeah, absolutely. I mean, everybody's so excited about it, but there are so many people, surprisingly, who don't know about the thrift store, so now this extra exposure and just how wonderful the place looks, it's going to be amazing.
2: Yeah.
0: It is a great thrift store. I mean, you guys have a ton of stuff in there, and I was looking around at the prices, like, how are you making any money? But I guess when most of your staff at the store is volunteers and most of your inventory is donated, you know, I guess you can have prices that low.
3: Yeah, absolutely. And I mean, I think it keeps the community coming back. It helps the community as well. Yeah. Folks can get a good deal. And so that gets our name out there, too. And it's great.
1: You might notice we have a purchase here in the studio there. Patrice, maybe you could show them there. We made this purchase. Scotty Van Driver did. The price on that was $4.
2: Wow.
1: And Scotty overpaid. He gave a five spot and didn't ask for change. But that's a hell of a... But why don't you put that on, Patrice?
2: Maybe why would I do that?
1: Well, because I need to go viral here with some kind of video.
2: You know, there's eyes on this mask, but you can't see through the eyes.
1: That's right. But just put it on and you'll see.
2: Okay.
1: You'll see how it all works.
0: You'll see how you can't see.
1: Yes, we'll see how you can't see.
2: This seems great.
1: What could possibly go wrong?
0: Don't you look through the mouth?
1: Sure.
0: Oh. Yeah, it's it. This is it. Yeah, there you go.
1: All right, here. So, Patrice, there you go. Can you just give me a little bit of that, please?
0: Smile.
1: A little closer to the microphone there.
0: It's a very scary pumpkin mask, jack-o'-lantern mask.
2: But there I'm smiling, go. So isn't that cute?
0: And sure. It's got weird wiggly eyes.
1: Yes. Now I can caption this, Patrice having a rough Monday.
2: So these are the kinds of things you can find at the thrift store.
3: Uh-huh. Huh? I mean, we've got all our Halloween, all our holiday stuff out. So, yep.
0: Yeah, you had a couple tables and a big shelf all full of Halloween stuff. You had Thanksgiving stuff out already. Okay. So if you're looking for knickknacks, I don't know. I found myself looking around going, why do I shop anywhere but here?
2: I still do think that one of the things that we need to do as a show is we each get like $20 or something, and we have to go into the Humane Society thrift shop, and we each get to dress each other. But you have to so I would be able to go shop for Alan, and I have $20 and I can buy him whatever I want to buy, and then I get to dress him basically, and he has to go do a remote in that outfit.
0: Wow.
2: I think that would be money well spent.
1: Or we could dress you and you know.
2: I think we all do it. I think that we all participate, and we just, and you know, maybe we get Scotty involved, and we get to choose the outfits for the other person. And
1: go.
2: Just to see how much we like each other. That's an idea, right? It's an idea.
0: That is an idea.
2: Thank you.
0: I will grant you that is an idea.
2: Oh, well, Paige, we're so grateful. I mean, I loved being at the Humane Society. The tattoos that were being done on site.
3: Anastasia Lotus, she did such an amazing job. We had a full list. She's going to honor all those she couldn't get through, but over 20 done that day.
2: Amazing.
3: And they looked amazing, and she was just churning them out.
2: Yeah. Yeah, I was shocked that, I mean, I assumed a few people would get the tattoos done. I did not think that she wouldn't be able to get through the entire list of folks. That's incredible to me.
3: Yeah, people really were excited about that. It's always a great fundraiser and just a great addition to the day.
2: Yeah.
0: And, you know, it's just so heartwarming to see the people who walked in and said,

Cafe this morning, it's Dave Allen and Patrice, 818. A great big thank you to everybody who participated in our Airwaves for Animal broadcast on Friday and Saturday.

0: What's next?
1: So just in general, yeah, lots of cats, dogs, small animals up for adoption still. I've got some long-time dogs and cats as well, yeah. So definitely encouraging folks to come down for adoption. And then, yeah, we've got some outreach events for the holiday season coming up too, so check out our website for those. All good stuff.
2: Yeah. Christoph was the dog that I met. I met a couple of dogs on Friday, but Christoph had been there for quite a long time. Mm-hmm. And Christoph was such a sweet dog.
1: He's perfect. You know, he just needs to be an only dog.
2: Yeah.
1: But he loves every person he meets. He literally leans into you right when he meets you.
2: I had so much dog hair. He's a short haired. And he sat on my foot and leaned into me like, okay, well, you're not going to go anywhere. You're just going to pet me. And I washed the outfit that I had on Friday. And I still have, even after washing, parts of Christoph with me.
1: Yes, you don't forget about Christoph.
2: Exactly.
1: He stays with you.
0: I'm sorry,
1: that's okay. We're just hoping that someone will come by and find him, because we know that person's out there.
0: I got to do my 1 mile walk on Friday with a dog, which made it so much fun. And you can just tell how much those dogs appreciate getting out of the kennel and getting to go out in the field and run around and sniff and leave pee mail and all of that.
3: All the things. Laura Clark is the executive director of the Humane Society. She is here being humble, and she's like, Paige, why don't you just take this? But first of all, we have to thank you for all the hard work, because you obviously lay a very nice foundation down there. But you got to probably have some shout-outs for some people.
4: Well, first of all, for Paige, who is the architect of all things Whatcom Humane Society, and Anna, our volunteer manager, because if you walk into the Whatcom Humane Society, whether our domestic shelter, our wildlife center, our farm, or the thrift shop, you are met by a wall of purple shirts with the volunteer on the back, and Anna coordinates that 500 plus volunteer team of heroes that we couldn't do what we do without them. And big thanks to our community. It's those types of events that just fuel the passion for the mission and the work. And what a great community. And I don't know what my favorite part of the past of the 2 days was, whether it was me getting a possum tattoo, which is awesome, or I think it was six-year-old Iris winning the sweepstakes shopping spree at the thrift shop, because there was nothing better than watching her run around the store with her dad following her with the cards. But yeah, kudos to everybody, and thanks.
2: Oh, she was so polite about it, too. I watched the video on that, and she was just like, I want that stuffed animal, please. I mean, just, gosh, my own kids, I was like, they could take a lesson in this, because they would have just yarded everything and put it all into the cart.
4: It was just great. So
0: get the turkey.
4: Big thanks to our community for helping so many animals in our care. And Paige mentioned the so 65,000 with the Wagathon and the Radio-a-thon, but that doesn't take into account the thrift shop sales.
2: Oh, wow.
4: Over 2 days.
2: Oh, yeah. Oh,
4: wow. 2 days, $13,000.
0: Holy smokes.
4: Wow. Can you imagine?
3: That's impressive.
4: In donated stuff.
2: That's fantastic.
0: That's great.
4: So huge thanks. Much gratitude. Our hearts are filled with joy.
0: Wow. Yay. Well, thank you, as always, for the work that you do. And for those who don't know about the thrift store, it's definitely worth checking out on Birchwood between Meridian and Northwest, right by the old empty Albertsons. That's
4: just still empty.
0: Right? Yep. Why don't you guys take that over? Make that the thrift store.
4: Gosh, wouldn't that be something?
3: I know. Right? I spent all day Saturday just looking for a gallon of milk.
0: Well, good luck in that food desert.
2: Yeah.
0: That's an issue. But the store is great. And we love that you've expanded it, and you get that whole new clothing section. So
4: kudos to everybody over there. Joe, our shop manager, just has done a tremendous job. But again, just big thanks to Cafe 104.1. We couldn't do this without you guys and the community support that you provide to us. And I'm just, again, it makes me really happy to be a part of this community.
0: Right. All right. Well, get off of Amazon and go to the Whatcom Humane Society thrift store. You'll find what you want for way less money, and you'll be doing a lot of help for a good cause at the same time.
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0: emergency.
1: It caused the emergency.
0: Yeah, so he didn't smuggle it on board, apparently.
1: Mm. Yikes.
2: Man, what goes through someone's head where they're going to do that?
0: Hate.
1: Ugh. Yeah.
0: A lot of hate.
1: Yeah.
0: You might have noticed that got a little smoky this weekend. Air quality deteriorated in northwest Washington with smoke from ongoing wildfires in British Columbia drifting south. Whatcom County's largest active wildfire is now 43% contained. BC wildfires, though, continue to send smoke into northwest Washington, which is fairly normal for this time of year these days. But for people who have asthma, COPD, cardiovascular conditions, they do advise that you take extra precautions when we have that smoke in the air. AirNow.gov is a place you can check the current air quality readings. Taylor Swift made a surprise appearance on Saturday Night Live this weekend. She appeared alongside host Dakota Johnson. The episode drew significant social media attention. Swift's been, she's been kind of quiet lately in entertainment news since she released The Life of the Showgirl, but
3: last week.
1: Right.
3: That's like a hiatus.
1: Yes. Well, for where has she been?
0: Her surprise SNL appearance after the VMA debut of Patient Zero 2 weeks ago continues what has been one of the most culturally saturated fall seasons in recent memory for a single artist. But she and Dakota are good friends. And so I guess it's not a surprise that she showed up for the monologue.
4: It's with merch, and I leave concerts with a 2.5-year relationship. But I have really good friends. They don't judge me for dating these men. They're actually really supportive.
5: I'm not your therapist. Actually, you just show up once a week at my house with an empty bottle of wine and ask if I want some.
4: Yeah, well, I have manners.
5: And then you flop on my couch and overshare, and every so often I just say, damn, that's crazy.
4: Is that not a therapist?
5: And then I go, well, you know, oh, it's getting late, I should probably go to bed. And then you say,
4: sleepover, yay!
0: So Taylor was there for the opening monologue, and she was there at the end when they all say goodbye and gave Olivia, gave Dakota Johnson a cake. But she didn't appear on any of the skits in between. So she was in the building.
2: She's making another cake today, right? Because I believe it's Travis's birthday today.
1: Oh, really? Okay.
2: Nice. Okay. 37.
1: Wow.
2: Yeah.
0: I said Olivia because she is also in the news. The publisher that owns Bill Withers' catalog is suing Olivia Dean's publisher and her record label over a song called I've Seen It. The publisher says it sounds just like Bill Withers' classic hit, Just the Two of Us. And, okay, it does. Here are the two of them, side by side.
6: I've heard it laced in every song. Still the words all come out wrong.
7: I see the crystal raindrops fall and the beauty of it all.
0: Now, the rest of the songs are unique, but that one line right there is definitely a substantial similarity.
1: Yeah.
2: But see, what would the motive be, right? I'm going to steal this one sound from this one part of this one song. Mm-hmm. It's not a sample. She's just kind of singing it that way.
0: Yeah. Yeah, I don't know. And, I think when you write music, it would be pretty easy to think up a melody that you had heard in your past and didn't know you had heard it.
1: Totally.
0: Right? Like it's somewhere in your brain. Mm-hmm. But as far as you're concerned, you just came up with it.
1: Yeah.
2: There's that one mashup where like the one band that sings all the songs. It's one guy singing all these songs. And we all know word for word every song he sings. And he sings it as one song.
1: He transitions from one to the next to the next to the next to the next.
0: It's the same chord progression.
1: Yes.
2: Because there's only so many chords at the end of the day.
1: Right.
2: And music's been around for a while.
1: The first time I heard that, I was fascinated, though, because it is fascinating how much music borrows from each other. And you wouldn't even recognize it until he puts it all together like that. And then it's like, oh.
2: See, that's the thing. When I see cover bands play, and the ones that can really nail it, just a random local cover band, and they're singing like, oh my God, that's exactly how the real singer sounds.
1: Mm-hmm.
2: You know, how many Journey cover bands have you seen just nail Steve Perry?
1: Right.
2: And it's one of those things where it must not be that hard. If you can sing, then you can sound like anybody. Mm. It's like you're doing an impression, but not even doing an impression.
1: Yeah.
2: I don't know. I

0: I just, it'll be interesting to see how this all plays out. Because, I mean, did Olivia Dean try to steal a Bill Withers song?
1: Right.
0: There's no way, right?
2: And they would have to prove that she had heard that song and it was in her head when she wrote this one. Mm. So, I don't know.
0: And is she really sitting there going, I'm going to slide this one past everybody? You know,
2: I mean, that one line is
1: totally
2: exactly the same melody.
1: Mm-hmm. Mm-hmm. We'll see. I like it. You know, I like it.
0: Yeah.
1: Sounds good.
2: There's a new survey out finds that less than a quarter of adults will dress up for Halloween this year. If you're dressing up, here are some costumes you may want to avoid because survey says they are played out.
1: Okay.
2: Number one, the sexy version of anything.
1: Mm-hmm.
2: I'm a sexy doctor.
1: Yeah.
2: I'm whatever it is.
1: I mean, I just naturally have to be the sexy broadcaster. Sorry. Right?
2: I'm a sexy werewolf.
1: Can't help it.
0: Right?
2: Yeah. Also played out, pirates, the Joker, cowboys and cowgirls, Harley Quinn, a hippie, a minion, Thing One and Thing Two, Where's Waldo, and a mime.
0: What about Beetlejuice?
1: I feel like that one got some play a couple years ago just because they did the new version of Beetlejuice, right. But maybe isn't a mainstay, you know?
0: Politicians?
2: Which politician would you dress as?
1: Well, see, the scariest one possible.
2: Right.
1: Right.
0: So that's any one of them.
1: They're all scary.
2: And Patrice, I would have passed this along to you for the feel-good moment, okay. But I know this month you're doing 131.
1: I'm done. Yep.
2: Yeah. So let's talk about this couple who was getting married last week in Outer Banks, North Carolina. There were big storms there, and it cut off access to the highway to get to that area. So most of their family and friends couldn't make it, but they had the dates set, they had everything reserved, they'd spent all the money, they were going to have the food and the drinks and everything, but nobody could get there. So they put out an open invitation on social media. They asked anybody who was local, who was in the area, visitors who were already there, come show up and help make our day special, they said. Well, more than 400 people took them up on that offer.
1: Dang.
2: To watch two people they had never met get married. Here are your newlyweds.
3: I think that the wedding that we had was better than the one we had planned. This whole thing just came together, and within 24 hours, you would have thought the Queen of England was getting married. There was 400 cars at least.
4: Yeah, there were families of 30 people, 14 people all showing up. There were families, so many people stuck here. We met people from, Ohio, California,
3: New Jersey, Florida, everywhere. I mean, the entire island really showed up. We plan to come back every year for our anniversary and stay at the campground.
2: How cool is that?
1: That's so fun.
2: The other people that they had scheduled to show who couldn't make it there were the DJ they hired and the photographer hired, and a DJ and photographer who were local showed up and did the job for them.
0: You know, as much as I want to have that as a beautiful feel-good story, all I can think of is people just showed up for free food.
1: Who cares?
0: Right? We can feed the kids, babe.
1: I don't care what the motive is. I appreciate that people showed up for that couple.
0: It's good for the pictures.
1: Exactly. 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
2: Nice day today. Partly sunny with a high near 66. Going to be like that throughout the week. Plenty of sunshine until Friday, and then we're looking at some rain that could continue through the weekend. We got a ways between now and then. That could change. Right now in Linwood, AccuWeather is on
1: the
2: drugs.
1: Suspense is killing me.
2: It says 81.
1: All right.
2: AccuWeather has Linwood listed at 81.
1: Let's go to Linwood.
0: What is that, a car fire raising the temperature down there?
2: I just hit refresh, and now it says 82.
1: Wow, it's good. It's getting hotter.
2: We don't know how hot it is in Linwood, because that cannot be right.
0: Hang on. Hey, Siri, what's the temperature in Linwood, Washington?
1: What if it's right?
0: 52.
2: That makes much more sense.
0: How are your readers doing over there?
2: No, it says 82.
0: The high of 67.
2: It says 82 in great big numbers.
1: That's funny.
2: In Linwood, it's 48. Bellingham, 53.
0: What?
1: The forecast is brought to us by...
0: Wait, what just happened right there?
1: The temperatures are all over the board.
0: That's right. You gave the Linwood temperature again and it was different.
2: No, I gave the Linden temperature.
0: Oh, Linden. Okay.

0: Linden, 48.
1: Okay, hang on a second. Hey, Siri, what's the temperature in Linden, Washington? No, you're wrong. It's 97.
2: Oh, good.
0: There you go.
2: 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Visit the Walken Museum's newest exhibition, Forested.
0: It's so Monday.
1: It is.
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0: 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And if you're not quite sure what that is, it's we've committed to moving or running or walking, whatever it is, 1 mile per day, every day in October. And we're doing this for breast cancer awareness. We posted a video online kind of explaining what we're doing, why we're doing it. And we got a message from Anne on our Facebook post. And she said, I wish I could walk a mile. She's currently waiting to have hip replacement surgery. So maybe you will do it again next year, which of course we will. But she says, I've been cancer-free for 4 years, and she's an example of what can happen if it's caught early. So I reached out to Anne and I said, hey, Anne, why don't you, you know, I can talk all about you and talk about early detection, or you could talk all about you and early detection. So we've got Anne on the phone. Good morning, Anne.
1: Good morning.
0: Well, thank you very much for taking the time to talk with us today.
1: I'm pleased to do this for you.
0: Well, Anne, so tell us a little bit about your journey, Anne. How did this all happen for you?
1: Well, in 2019, I had to cancel my appointment for my mammogram. It was at the end of the year. And then COVID came, and I thought, no big deal. I have no family history. And they were talking about, you didn't need one every year anymore.
0: Mm.
1: So in March of 22, I made a list of all the things I needed to do. A mammogram was at the top of the list, mm-hmm. and I called. And they had an appointment that day.
0: Amazing.
1: It was really weird. And I went in, and then they called me back the next day for another one. And then they called me back the third day for an ultrasound. And it turns out that I had bilateral, and I had 3 different tumors.
0: Wow.
1: And they were 2 different kinds of tumors, and they were so small that they could not be felt or anything. They were stage 1A. And 6 weeks later, I had surgery, and they removed them. They checked the lymph nodes, took them out, and there was no cancer there. So the surgery was all I needed, besides having a pill that I take to kill the estrogen in my body.
0: So this seems like best case scenario, I guess, right?
1: It really was. I mean, the thing is that I'm still kind of waiting for the other shoe to fall, because I know people that have had really hard times with this.
0: Yeah.
1: And it seems to me I got off so easy.
0: Hmm.
2: I think that definitely happens with people who've been through cancer, is there's that thought in the back of your mind that it could come back at some point.
0: That's what I'm learning a lot with reading all these stories that have been submitted to us on our website, is that there's a lot of people who are currently living, they've received that piece of paper that says no evidence of disease, and that piece of paper means a lot to them, but it is really hard for them to kind of continue going on about life thinking, you know, without kind of having that clouding their every day. So Anne, I'm just so grateful. So the 3 years that you went without a mammogram, that it seemed to actually work out okay for you in this case.
1: Yes. And the surgeon said that it wouldn't have showed up before the time I went.
2: Mm. So your timing was perfect.
1: My timing was perfect, and I've never done anything perfect.
0: Well, if you're going to do one thing perfectly, and this feels like the right thing to get.
1: That's what I thought. I just could not believe that I didn't need radiation or chemo or anything else. It was just remarkable.
2: Well, you know, I think there are a lot of people who probably avoid a mammogram or really any other kind of a test, because what if it's bad news?
0: Yeah.
2: I don't want bad news.
0: Yeah.
2: But if you get that bad news early enough, it's not nearly as bad a news as it is if you wait.
0: Yeah, for sure. And did you have...
1: Yeah, I mean,
0: go ahead.
1: It's devastating enough when you do get it. But I think if you waited longer, it's even worse.
0: Yeah, for sure. Well, Anne, so you're currently waiting to get a hip replacement. Is that right?
1: I am.
0: All right. Well, we're doing all the walking for you this time then. I did my 2.5 miles on the treadmill for you today. But next year, I'm sure Charlie, Max, and I will get back and we'll do this again. And we will expect to see you out there running with us or walking with us next year, Anne.
1: Well, it says that I can no longer run or jump with hips.
0: Okay.
1: So I'm going to have I'm going to have the right one done hopefully within the next month, and then the left one done next year.
0: All right. Well, we'll happily walk you, and if I need to goose you along on the with a walker or a scooter, I'm happy to do so.
2: In the meantime, no okay. pickup basketball games for you.
0: Yeah.
1: Yeah, that's true.
0: Well, Ann, thanks for being willing.

0: to share your story. We appreciate. And again, early detection, that is what this mission is all about. That's why we did Run 31, was to raise awareness so people will go in and get their mammograms. Again, this is all ending on October 30th with our big walk-in mammogram party at Mount Baker Imaging. So if you don't have your mammogram scheduled and you're thinking, well, maybe I can just go in on October 30th, that is what we recommend. Come on and come down to Mount Baker Imaging and join us so that you can get your mammogram same day, no appointment needed. I'll be there from 11 to 1, but they're open all day from 8 to 4 doing those walk-in mammograms. So, Anne, thanks for sharing your story. You are today's feel-good moment of the day on Cafe.
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3: 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I'm the principal at Whatcom Academy. I taught elementary school for 40 plus years, and there's a moment I never get tired of. It's the first few weeks of school when a new kid shows up a little unsure, hanging back, holding onto a parent's hand a beat longer than they need to. Maybe they're shy. Maybe they're the kid who's always been a little too much or a little too quiet. And what I tell every parent is the same thing. We've got a place for them right here. Because then something shifts. A teacher learns their name and their favorite dinosaur. Another kid saves them a seat at lunch. They get their hands in the dirt in the garden. They read a book that finally clicks. And one morning, that same child walks in like they own the place. Preschool through fifth grade, right in Bellingham. A school where every child is welcome. And tuition is $500 a month, because a place like this shouldn't be out of reach. Come see it for yourself. 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

0: Cafe with a great big thank you to everyone who helped us with Airwaves for Animals.
1: Yeah, we had Laura Clark and Paige from the Humane Society in here earlier this morning. And the combined revenue between the two fundraisers they had going on at the same time, it was their Wagathon and then our Airwaves for Animals, came in at more than $65,000.
2: Not to mention the $13,000 that the thrift store brought in over those 2 days.
1: Right?
2: Fantastic.
0: Thank you for helping us help the animals. It's Cafe 104.1.

0: Cafe this morning, Dave, Alan, and Patrice, hoping that you don't get as many penalties as the Seahawks did in their game on Sunday.
1: But if you do, at least get a win.
0: Yes. The Seahawks did win that game against the Chargers yesterday, but we are 3-1. That's all good. We were 3-1 last year, and we won the Super Bowl.
2: Well, it sounds like we're off to a good start then.
0: Yes.
1: Yeah, still the 13th most penalized game in the history of the NFL. Mm.
0: Yeah, how about that, man? Just so many penalties.
2: Ugh. I mean, were they legit? It wasn't just the referees being
0: Yeah, most of them.
2: Okay.
0: Most of them pretty legit.
2: Yeah.
1: And it was just, it was an ugly game all the way around. Yeah. I mean, it started off with us getting an interception and then immediately turning around and throwing them an interception.
2: Aw, playing pass.
1: Yeah.
2: So cute.
0: Yeah, if you get a little football-y, you know, some people are going to say Sam Darnold, you know, didn't have another good game, so... And they're questioning that, but
2: it's Darnold.
0: But again, our team, I mean, very defensive. You've been saying it all along. Defense wins championships, right,
2: I've
0: Patrice?
2: I've said that for decades.
0: Sure.
2: Yeah.
0: Well, we'll get the real test this week because it's the San Francisco 49ers, and they're one of three teams that are unbeaten so far this year.
1: They look really good this year.
0: Yes. We're going to be fine. It's going to be in Seattle on Sunday, and it'll be our biggest test so far this year.
2: All right.
0: All right.

0: All right, go Hawks.
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2: Look at I just opened the app, and there's a little open mic button. I can just click it, and then I can record a little voice memo to send to Dave, Allen, and Patrice in the morning.
1: Really?
2: Yeah, boom, just like that.
0: Yeah, there's an alarm on.

0: on there that you can wake up and listen to us.
1: It's alarming.
2: Wow. Yes. Like having a clock radio back in the day.
0: Whoa. Yes.
2: Right?
0: You know what? We'll keep you hanging on with that app.
1: Oh.
2: Mobile streaming, it's all there waiting for you.

0: Cafe 104.1. It's Dave, Alan, and Patrice. We're wrapping things up here on a Monday morning. Again, we want to say thank you to everyone who participated in Airwaves for Animals.
1: Yeah, we had a whole lot of people come out and show their support and put some money in the jar, either online or physically. Some people left a little, some people left a lot. It all added up to a whole bunch of cash.
2: I saw some people online chatting about how they couldn't make it down in person, and so they went to the Humane Society's website and found the things that they needed on their Amazon wish list, and they just boom, boom, boom, shopped right online and had things delivered right to the Humane Society.
1: That's awesome.
2: Very smart.
0: Yeah, and their thrift shop, man. If you didn't know about it, now you do, and what a great place to go down there and find some great steals. So many people are down there on Saturday checking it out.
2: Were you popping tags?
0: Popping some tags,
2: nice.
0: Man. That's what we do.
2: Nice.
0: All right. We're out. Bill Davis is in. We'll talk to you tomorrow morning at 5:30 a.m.
3: From waking up with Dave Allen and Patrice to staying awake while you work. Cafe all day.
1: Picture this. You're 20 minutes down I-5, finally on your way to a relaxing weekend getaway. 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

0: 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And here's the cool thing. It's kind of a spooky season guide. You have different tabs for Whatcom, Skagit, Island, Snohomish. You can click on those and it'll tell you everything that's going on in each one of those counties and maybe some safe places to do some trick-or-treating. Anyway, you might want to look at it right now and plan ahead for the end of the month, okay?
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Cafe 104.1, Lunchtime Link coming up at 12 noon. And I'll tell you what, in three songs, I'll tell you exactly how it's going to work for you, okay?

0: 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I'm Bill Davis. 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That's why we call it the lunchtime link. 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

0: Cafe 104.1. I'm Bill Davis. We had so much fun Friday and Saturday, the big radiothon, Airwaves for Animals, for our friends at the Whatcom Humane Society. And Laura Clark and Paige were in earlier this morning with a cafe this morning to let us know that you managed to raise about $65,000 for the Whatcom Humane Society. And I think that doesn't even include the $13,000 from the sales over the weekend at the newly expanded thrift store. So we want to say thank you so much again for helping out big time. We always depend on cafe listeners, and that would be you, for stepping up big time for the animals.
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2: Today, I have a major meeting with my financial advisor. 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
4: 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My financial advisor is pretty much like, what you should do is invent a time machine, go back in time, and put more money away. 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

One celebrates the 250th anniversary of the United States of America's independence and the men and women from the Pacific Northwest that have shaped our freedom, our lives, and our culture. From the musicians that created the soundtrack of a generation, to those that keep the melodies alive today. America 250. This story is still being written.

Cafe 104.1, yeah, joining us this week on the Lunchtime Link, Bellingham Cider Company, Prospect Street. I love those cider flights. I really do. Anyway, we're going to play three songs for you here in just a few minutes at top of the hour. And yeah, just got to guess what connects them all together. It's pretty simple. Do that at cafe.com. The correct entry gets pulled randomly out of all those that we receive. And then I get you a gift card good at Bellingham Cider Company. It's all coming up in a few here on Cafe.

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1: Well, let's go over the three songs we played for you on Friday. Janet Jackson, Black Cat, B-52's Rock Lobster, Neon Trees, Animal. We had correct entries from Kim and Everett, Kaylee and Ferndale, and Gary and Concrete. We drew your name from all those correct entries, and so you get that $25 gift card good at Oven Wood Fired Pizza in historic Fairhaven. All the songs were about animals, and the reason we did that for you on Friday, of course, we were right in the middle of our radiothon for Airwaves for Animals for our good friends at the Whatcom Humane Society. All right, so three new songs for you to kick off the week. Let's start it with Kylie Minogue. It's Locomotion on Cafe.

Hey, 104.1, I'm Bill Davis, and that is Crowded House. Don't Dream It's Over, our second song in the Lunchtime Link. We started it off, of course, with Kylie Minogue and Locomotion. Are you ready for song number three? And by the way, think about where these bands are from, okay? Trying to give you a little hint there. Anyway, it's In Excess. Great song. 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

1. Hey, before this hour is up, I want to talk with you about National Breast Cancer Awareness Month. We are into October, and we'll discuss that here in just a few minutes. Yeah, probably before 1 o'clock.

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I guess you've heard that Patrice is walking and running for you. I will explain here in about three songs.

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I think I've told you the story before that my younger sister Candy had breast cancer about 20 years ago. Guess what? She's a survivor. I'm pretty proud of her. And Patrice is running and walking a mile a day for you. Yeah, it's called Run 31 with Cafe 104.1. 1 mile each and every day this month. If there's somebody that you have lost to breast cancer or somebody who has survived breast cancer, we'd like to know about it. And by the way, everybody that signs up, you got a chance to win a pair of Topo running shoes from Fairhaven Runners. Wow. You can find out more at cafe.com.

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I remember last Friday here on Cafe during the request hour, Sarah of Bellingham won that $25 gift card good at the Score Sports Bar and Grill. She wanted to hear a song by Bruno Mars, and I asked her, are you going to go see him in BC Place, Vancouver? She said,

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5: 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The trolley can fit up to 34 seated passengers, has AC and heating, and a wheelchair lift. 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

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We had a pretty good couple of days, Friday and Saturday, for the big Airwaves for Animals radiothon for our friends at the Whatcom Humane Society. 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

0: Cafe 104.1, Laura Clark and Paige from the Whatcom Humane Society visited Dave, Alan, and Patrice earlier this morning to let us know that the Wagathon and the Radiothon for the Whatcom Humane Society raised over $65,000 in 2 days. And that's all because of you. Thank you so much for your donations. Oh, and you know, that doesn't even include the $13,000 in sales at their newly expanded thrift store. So you really did it up big time. Thank you so much. And I think the little puppy dogs, kitty cats, and all of the animals at the Whatcom Humane Society will be writing you a thank you card shortly.
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0: The 2026 Noisy Waters Mural Festival has announced the winners and selected the three artists who will go on to create Bellingham's next permanent large-scale murals. Artists came from all over the country and Canada to compete in the festival. They were selected through public vote. The winning recipients will return to Bellingham to create these murals, unveiling spring and summer 2027. The festival was put on by Paper Whale, a nonprofit organization that transforms underutilized spaces in Bellingham, and we thank them for this good news.
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Hey, 104.1 and Olivia Rodrigo. She's coming to see you at Climate Pledge Arena coming up. Let's see. Oh, it's in December 7th and 8th. Two shows.

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Cafe 104.1 tomorrow morning. Win that prize. 740 with Dave Allen and Patrice. We got a triple pack for you. Yeah, $25 cruising card to Cruising Coffee. A four pack of tickets to the Deming Log Show Oktoberfest. That's coming up Friday and Saturday. And we'll set you up with a pair of tickets to Doctober. That's at the Pickford Film Center. That's all tomorrow morning. 740. Win that prize.

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She is going for a record-breaking, what would this be, 24th, 25th week, top of the charts, Hot 100, Ella Langley, choosing Texas on Cafe.

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A little after 4:30 this afternoon, he's got that $25 gift card, Good at the Score, Sports Bar and Grill, downtown Ferndale. He'll open up the, the lines will be open all hour long, 360-676-5233 if you want to make your request. But if you want to wait till about 4:35 or so, he'll take caller number 10. He'll play your song and he'll get you that gift card as well. He's up next, Scotty Van Driver here on Cafe.

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2: OpenAI says, this stuff is getting out of control. We can't handle it. Of course, this all comes after that researcher at Anthropic said, the chance that AI kills all humans in the next decade is greater than 10%.
3: We have been warned AI is going to kill us all.
4: I choose to think of like the 90% chance that it might not kill
3: us all. I'm going to take a robot wrestling class.
4: Okay.
3: Just to be safe.
4: Sure. I think you should start that. That's a great business idea.
2: Would it be a robot war? The obvious thing would be AI would find a way to launch nukes. I think there are lots of other ways too, though. Shut down all the water supply systems.
4: Yeah.
3: Why are you giving the robots any ideas? Our phones are listening to us.
4: They hadn't thought of this yet, right? You know? Gosh, Dave.
2: Can they shut down transportation so that we can't move food?
4: Yeah.
3: Well, here in Washington State, they do a nice job of shutting down the transportation.
2: Well, that's true.
3: What are you talking about?
2: We're ahead of the game on that one.
3: So at least we have
4: an
3: advantage.
4: We're in training.
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Last week, we heard about the possible closures of Carl Kozier and Columbia Elementary Schools in Bellingham. That is not official yet. The school board still has to vote on all of that, and they're looking for public input.

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We're going along with her. 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

0: Cafe 104.1. I'm Scotty Van Driver. What an amazing weekend we had, especially when it comes to the weather. I mean, we had a great day for Soccer Saturday at Phillips 66 in Ferndale. And then yesterday, it was so nice. My wife Jenny and I went for a Sunday drive. You told me when I was 13 I'd enjoy a Sunday drive, I would have rolled my eyes at you. But man, it was so gorgeous. You had to get out and enjoy it. And the good news is, we got more of that throughout the week, so maybe a good excuse to play hooky and go for a Wednesday drive. Highs in the mid-60s.
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1: Hey, it's Scotty Van Driver. 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

0: 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I'm Scotty Van Driver. Here we go with the Happy Hour Request Show, powered by the Score Sports Bar and Grill on Main Street in Ferndale. Tell me what that first song is going to be by calling or texting 360-676-5233 or hit the request button in the Cafe app. A few weeks ago, my oldest daughter turned 13, which she is now kind of zeroing in on trying to get a first job. We were leaving soccer Saturday at Phillips 66 over the weekend, and she saw the other referees and knows that you have to be 13. So she's thinking of taking the course for that. It's like $40 a game or something like that. That's great money for a 13-year-old. She wants to take babysitting classes because she knows somebody who made $17 to $18 per hour. I was lucky if I made that babysitting the neighbor kid when I was her age for the entire night. How much do you remember making your first job? 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
1: 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Northbound, you got 10 minutes at the truck crossing. Southbound, 10 minutes in Sumas. Otherwise, everything is 5 minutes or less. Tomorrow, another nice day after the fog burns off in the morning. We'll see a high 66, mostly sunny, and 68 on Wednesday and Thursday. We do have a chance for a little bit of rain on Friday with a high 63. Blaine is sitting at 62 right now. Mill Creek has 70. It's 64 in Bellingham.
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This one's for Kinsey in Sutton Valley. Here's the script.

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Somber for Kayla in Bellingham, who was at Climate Pledge Arena Thursday night to see him and said it was a phenomenal show. She's been listening to him nonstop ever since, hence her request on today's Happy Hour. You can make your request by calling or texting me at 360-676-5233, or Harrison Bellingham is listening on the Cafe app. There's a little button that says request. That's how you can get your song on like Harris did with Hall & Oates. 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
1: 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I love that she's thinking about this. She loves soccer. Maybe she could referee and make money that way. She wants to take a babysitting class because apparently babysitters make like $17 an hour now. I made $17 maybe for the whole night. Lori's in Oak Harbor. She knows what I'm talking about. She would get $6 for the night, maybe $8 if her aunt did well at bingo. How much did you make when you were working your first job? 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
2: Hi, it's Patrice from CAFE this morning. 1 in 8 women will be diagnosed with breast cancer in her lifetime. 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
1: 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My oldest daughter is now a teenager, starting to think about her first job. And she's thinking, you know, she's got friends that are babysitters. She's seen how much money they make. They make as much in an hour that I remember babysitting the neighbor kid I got for the whole night, if I was lucky. Tyler in Bellingham says, first job, $10 an hour, which, man, that would have been really good for a first job. Brandon in Bellingham says, 4 1/4, which is probably more about what I was getting. I was just talking to Tavis, our production director. He's been here at the radio station about the same time I was, and he says he's pretty sure we started at $6 here. It's been a long time. What was, how much did you make at your first job? Facebook.com/Cafe104.1.
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0: This is Heidi Person, Market President and General Manager of the Pacific Northwest Media Group, with a look at some good news in our community that we like to call the upside.
1: The 2026 Noisy Waters Mural Festival has announced the winners and selected the three artists who will go on to create Bellingham's next permanent large-scale murals. Artists came from all over the country and Canada to compete in the festival. They were selected through public vote. The winning recipients will return to Bellingham to create these murals, unveiling spring and summer 2027. The festival was put on by Paper Whale, a nonprofit organization that transforms underutilized spaces in Bellingham, and we thank them for this good news.
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1: 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Northbound, you got 10 to 15 minutes at the Peace Arch and Truck Crossing, 5 or less in Linden and Sumas. Southbound, you got 5, maybe 10 minutes tops all the way across the board. We got a chance for a little bit of fog tomorrow morning, but that's going to burn off by the afternoon. Sunny and 66, sunny and 68 Wednesday and Thursday before a chance of rain creeps in on Friday morning, a high 63. Anacortes is at 63 right now. Everett has 69. It's 63 in Bellingham with the last song on today's Happy Hour Request Show, powered by the Score Sports Bar and Grill on Main Street in Ferndale. If you have something you want to get on tomorrow's playlist between 4 and 5, hit that request button in the cafe app or text it to 360-676-5233, 360-676-CAFE. Samantha is in Ferndale. She gets the last song for today. Here's Bruno Mars.